1942, I was a member of a good platoon. We were on maneuvers in Louisiana one night by the light of the moon. The captain told us to ford a river, that's how it all begun. We were knee-deep in the big muddy, the big fool said to push on. Sergeant said, sir, are you sure this is the best way back to the base? Sergeant, go on, I forded this river about a mile above this place. It'll be a little soggy, but just keep slogging, we'll soon be on dry ground. We were waist deep in the big muddy, the big fool said to push on. Well, the sergeant said, sir, with all this equipment, no man will be able to swim.

we just made it out of the big muddy, with the captain dead and gone. We stripped and dived and found his body stuck in the old quicksand. I guess he didn't know that the water was deeper than the place he'd once before been. Another stream had joined the big muddy about a half mile from where we'd gone. We were lucky to escape from the big muddy when the big fools had to push on. I'm not going to point any moral, I'll leave that for yourself. Maybe you're still walking, you're still talking, you'd like to keep your health. But every time I read the paper, them old feelings come on. We're waist-deep in the big muddy, the big fool says to push on. Waist deep, neck deep, soon even a tall man will be over his head. We're waist deep in big muddy, the big fool

Thanks for spending time on Discovery Road. 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But now it's closing time.

You're tuned to WMNF 88.5 Tampa. My name is Beverly. I'm sitting in for Harrison today, and we opened up this Tuesday edition of It's the Music with Edward and Star, paying homage to those lost in war and honoring those who gave service on Memorial Day from this past Monday. I've got a few more songs in that vein picked out. And also this month, we at WMNF, the DJs, the programmers are selecting songs that make you think about mental health and mental well-being. So we're going to hear something in that vein from Jason Isbell. This is Dress Blues on 88.5 WMNF.

Doctrine of Love from Jalen Ngonda. Ahead of that, we heard Sinead O'Connor, Drink Before the War. Unfortunately, it's well documented, her struggle with mental health and mental illness. She passed away a few years ago, and it was determined, there were rumors that it was suicide, but it was determined that it was a heart issue that took. There were rumors that it was suicide, but it was determined that it was

the Deep South, and we're going to play a little something for Mrs. Nash later on in the show. Up next, we're going to hear from Monrovia on 88.5 WMNF.

I am a C. I am a CH. I am a CHRISTIAN. And I have CHRIST in my HEARTNIVETERNALLY. I am a fuck.

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1: Climb aboard the mothership with me, your captain, Nate Diggity Dog, as we venture deep into the vortex. 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

are listening to Sonata Maitreya and Desiree. You might recognize the voice under his previous name, which is Terrence Trent D'Arby. He actually went through a name change a few years ago and decided to have another name. Ahead of that, we heard Mercy from The Blessed Madonna featuring Jacob Lusk, and we started the set out with Hard Times from Ray Charles. My name's Beverly. I'm sitting in for Harrison today. I can be reached at 813-239-9663. That's the line to the studio. Or also, you can text 813-433-0885 or email dj@wmnf.org. I promise I'll do my best to pick up the phone and say hello or answer your email. Coming up at the end of this week, I believe, is the Ordinary Boys big show at the Crowbar in Ybor City, one of the, not the last show, but winding down Crowbar's 20-year run in Ybor City. Tom DeGeorge is a force of nature who's run for public office, continues to fight for music and the rights for independent venues to continue operating. He actually testified before Congress last Monday. You can find that online or on Crowbar's Facebook page. Very proud of the activist that Tom DeGeorge is come to be known as. But again, WMNF is having a benefit there this week. We're going to hear something about that. But first, we're going to hear a cover of The Smiths from Anne Berlin, and then the Ordinary Boys, who will be performing at Crowbar this week in benefit for WMNF. 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

0: Now Matt the Cat's gonna show you what was on the juke in the back.
1: Ow, baby! Coming from the north, south, east, and west, and digging on the music that you like best. I'm Matt the Cat, your furry leader, welcoming you to the juke in the back. 1940s and 50s rhythm and blues you can use from the top of your head to the soles on your worn-out walking shoes. And for the past 7 weeks, we have been focusing on a great record label out of Los Angeles, Imperial Records. Founded by Lou Chud in 1946, he hooked up with Dave Bartholomew out of New Orleans and started releasing some amazing recordings from the Crescent City, including hit after hit by Antoine Fats Domino. And over the past 7 weeks, we have heard plenty of Fats Domino records. Last week, we finished up 1955 in part 7. So this week in part 8, we're about to begin 1956, the first full year of rock and roll and Elvis breaking through. So what does Imperial do differently in 1956 that they were not doing in 55? Well, not much, really. They stay the course. The formula is working, so they keep it going. Fats Domino had a huge 1955 when Ain't It a Shame crossed over to the pop chart and became the biggest rhythm and blues record of the year. Here's the thing, though. 1956 would be even bigger for the Fat Man. Imperial Records is releasing a lot of great recordings. Some Los Angeles vocal groups like the Jewels and the Barons, and some fantabulous New Orleans sounds from Dave Bartholomew and the artists that he's producing, like Bobby Mitchell, Smiley Lewis, The Spiders. But really, let's be honest, it's all focused around Fats Domino. He's the one racking up the hits, and he's the one selling millions and millions of 45s and 78s. We're going to split 1956 up into two parts, just like we did with 1955. So here on part 8, we're going to begin with the first half of 56 in part 1. So let's start off with another Dave Bartholomew record. This one is very tasty. It's called Shrimp and Gumbo. Recorded on November 30th of 55. It features Dave on trumpet, Joe Harris on alto, Clarence Hall on tenor, Edward Frank at the piano, Ernie McLean on guitar, Frank Fields on bass, and the incredible Earl Palmer on the tubs. I love that this one is rough and raw and 100% New Orleans. Here's Dave Bartholomew with Imperial number 5373, Shrimp and

Fats Domino singing a song about that little insect that was so destructive to the cotton fields of the South. Boll weevil. Now, I learned all about the boll weevil from Leadbelly and the stories he told during his last sessions. But Leadbelly actually recorded two different boll weevil songs. One of those tunes was recorded by Brooke Benton and became a hit in 1961. And then there's a song you just heard, completely different from the others, written by Dave and Fats. They recorded it on the 15th of October, 1955, and by February of 56, it topped out at number 5 on the Rhythm and Blues list and crossed over to number 35, pop. I guess that boll weevil became the most famous Beatle until John, Paul, George, and Ringo. Up next, the Spiders are back with a tune recorded in January and released in February of 56. But this time, the label doesn't just read The Spiders. Imperial decided to put Chuck Carbo out front, and it reads Chuck Carbo and The Spiders. Unfortunately, The Spiders would not have any more charting records, but that doesn't mean they weren't recording and releasing some great stuff. This one, How I Feel, was written by Dave Bartholomew and his wife, Pearl King. Most of the records that Dave wrote from here on out were partially credited to his wife. From February of 56, here's Chuck Carbo and The Spiders with How I Feel.

Man, the Jewels are really pulling off that rock and roll jump and crossover sound with that one. It's called How. And they recorded that in Los Angeles on November 14th of 55. The Jewels released four singles on Imperial, and all of them were solid, but none of them were hits. By this time, they were still primarily known as the group that gave us the original version of Hearts of Stone back in 54. We're digging on the first half of 1956 on this week's Juke in the Back, part 8 of our long series on the Imperial record label. Up next, Bobby Mitchell, but without the toppers. He was recording with Dave Bartholomew, and Dave decided, you know, let's try you as a solo artist. And what do you know? The first single he put out as a solo artist became a hit. It's called Try Rock and Roll, written by Dave and his wife Pearl, and recorded on January 5th of 56. In March, it hit number 14 R&B and failed to cross over. When you first hear this song, it really sounds like a blatant attempt to cross over. But I'll tell you something, it's catchy and actually does get stuck in your head. And Dave's backing band is, of course, top-notch on this one, as they always were. Here's Bobby Mitchell with Try Rock and Roll.

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1: These are the real roots of rock and roll. You couldn't hear them on the jukebox in the front. But Matha Cat's playing them on the juke in the bag. Please.

Kilgore would go on to write more country hits like Ring of Fire for Johnny Cash. And Kilgore was also an actor. He actually played the part of a cowboy in the film Coal Miner's Daughter about the life of Loretta Lynn. So what is this cat doing in New Orleans recording a Dave Bartholomew song with Bartholomew's band? I have no idea, but he actually made 4 records for Imperial. Man, I just had to play that because what an oddball record. And a good one, too. I'm at the Cat, and we're focusing on Imperial Records Part 8 this week, the first half of 1956. And baby, I got something really good for you right now. The original version of One Night. Most people know this song as by Elvis. He actually recorded it twice, once in January of 57, and then again in February of that year. The first time he recorded it, it was called One Night of Sin, and it was a direct copy of this tune from Smiley Lewis. The song was written by Dave and Pearl, but then Elvis cut it again and cleaned it up. RCA released it, and it hit number 4 in the U.S., and number 1 in the UK. The original version, recorded on October 22nd of 55, was a rhythm and blues hit, topping out at number 11 in April of 56. And it features the great Earl Palmer on the tubs and the Overton Lemons on the vocals. Here's Smiley Lewis with One Night. What?

One of the greatest unsung pianists of all time, Ernie Freeman, with Rockin' Around. That was recorded at his very first session after being signed to Imperial Records in January of 1956. Imperial released it in February, but unfortunately it didn't make the chart. Freeman was LA-based, and that was recorded in Los Angeles, and he was one of the few artists on Imperial at that time that were based in LA. Thanks to Fats Domino and Dave Bartholomew, Imperial was really a New Orleans-centric label at the time. Freeman would stay with Imperial well into the early 60s. Let's move into a cat who had a history of recording on the West Coast. Until now, Johnny Fuller grew up in California and usually recorded in LA, although his very first session for Imperial was held in San Francisco. Then, Lou Chud sent him down to New Orleans to work with Dave. His second session occurred in January of 56. Before coming to Imperial, Fuller recorded for Money, Flair, and Aladdin. He also crossed many genres, from gospel to blues to R&B to rock and roll. He would go on to record the first version of Haunted House in 1959 for Specialty Records. That song would then be covered by Jumpin' Gene Simmons in the early 60s. But let's go back to early 56. Here's Johnny Fuller with Sister Jenny.

Another one recorded in Los Angeles. Those are the Barons with Crying For You Baby, released in February of 1956 on this week's feature, the Imperial record label, holding stable on my rickety old 78 RPM turntable. I'm glad we got to hear a few examples of West Coast vocal group sounds on this week's Juke in the Back, because there were far less vocal records coming out in the year 1956 compared to 55. But the Barons and the Jewels were still making some good ones. But the man of the hour is coming back around, baby, from a session held 2 days before Christmas, 1955, in the Big Easy. It's Fats Domino once again. This time it's a classic tune going all the way back to the Ziegfeld Follies of the late 1920s. A tune written by Walter Donaldson with lyrics from George Whiting and originally sung by Gene Austin, My Blue Heaven. It's amazing how Fats can take this old song and really make it his. The public responded. In April of 1956, it hit number 5 on the R&B side of things and number 19 pop. Another solid seller from Fats. Here's My Blue Heaven.

Now it's time for the Great 78, where we take a thick piece of shellac and harken back to a time when 78 RPM records were king. Since we're featuring Imperial Records, I want to take Bobby Mitchell's only charting hit in his entire career, Try Rock and Roll, and flip it over. Its flip side, No, No, No, was recorded at the same January 5th session as Try Rock and Roll. And the other voice you hear on this song is actually producer Dave Bartholomew. It's another catchy number that makes this a real solid single. And it's this week's Great 78, Bobby Mitchell with No, No, No.

One of Fats' biggest hits, I'm in Love Again, recorded at that October 15th, 1955 session that I've mentioned a few times so far. Written by Fats and Dave, it was the flip side of My Blue Heaven. What a great double-sided single that was. I think the tenor sax part is just as much of a star of that record as Fats and his piano is. Lee Allen is playing that tenor. I'm in Love Again entered the chart in late April, and on May 19th, it went to number one, where it remained for 9 weeks on the jukebox and airplay chart. It was only number one for 7 weeks on the best sellers list. But the big news here is that that number one R&B record crossed over to number three pop and sold over 1 million copies. That all sounds great, but this still wasn't the biggest record of the year for Fats Domino. The biggest record of his whole career is coming up in part two of the Imperial Record Story, 1956, next week on The Juke in the Back. Just to give you a little something to think about to get you through your week. Oh, mercy, and the hits just keep on coming on this episode, baby. Smiley Lewis is back. He's back on the charts, too. This one was recorded on March 20th of 56, and it was all part of a big year for Smiley as he had two charting records. Remember, we heard One Night earlier in the program. But all the news can't be good news because, unfortunately, this was Smiley's final charting record of his career. Please listen to me. And I guess the public, though they bought this record, weren't willing to listen too hard to any of his other songs. It was written by Dave and Pearl and went to number 9 in June. Here's Smiley Lewis's chart swan song with Please Listen to Me.

Bobby Mitchell's Going Round in Circles, another jumping number written by Dave Bartholomew and his wife, Pearl King. Mitchell recorded that on April 17th of 56. That one definitely had potential, but remember, Try Rock and Roll was Bobby Mitchell's only charting record. You know, in the 70s and 80s, Bobby Mitchell was a radio personality down in New Orleans. And unfortunately, we lost him at such an early age, only 52, in 1989. Before that, another solid one from Dave Bartholomew himself, Turn Your Lamp Down Low. Muddy Waters also titled a record Turn Your Lamp Down Low, but Muddy's song was actually Baby Please Don't Go. Dave wrote that one with his wife, and it has a real churchy feel to it. Recorded at the same March 20th session that he had Smiley Lewis do Please Listen to Me. Oh, and that's exactly what we heard right before Turn Your Lamp Down Low. Smiley Lewis, Please Listen to Me. I'm at the Cat, and I hope you've enjoyed part 8 of the Imperial Records story, playing the best rhythm and blues records released on the Imperial label from the first part of 1956. Next week, we will return with part 9 of the Imperial story, focusing on the second half of 1956. And it will contain Fats Domino's biggest record of his entire career. So remember, cats and kittens, until then, soul, it's a feeling, and you get that feeling each week when you tune into your source for 1940s and 50s rhythm and blues, right here on the Juke in the Back. Let's go out with a final record by the Spiders. They recorded this with Dave at Cosimo Matassa's on May 5th, and Imperial issued it in June. The label read Chuck Carbo and the Spiders, called A1 in My Heart. Have a wonderful week, everybody. I'll catch you next time as we continue the Imperial Record story. Bye-bye.

0: Welcome back with the Strokes. It is Sam on It's the Music on WMNF. Thank you so, so much to Doug, Sally, and DJ Jimmy for helping to keep the show going and the tunes rolling while I was gone. Great to be back. Hello. The conversation just wrapped up, but you can always listen anytime by clicking on the broadcast schedule at WMNF.org. I have a few ticket giveaways to do during the show today, so keep your ears peeled, but the reason why I was gone for like four shows, like a month. It's a long time. It's because I was actually attending a wedding in New Zealand, funny enough. I got to go to black sand beaches and rainforests. I met a little kiwi, not a person, not the food, the bird. But I also got to see and hear a lot of incredible music that I really want to share with you. So you'll hear that throughout the show, including right now. This song is a Maori folk song. It was written in the 50s. It's about unity, support, and coming together in community. So check this out.
1: 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So for this next song, I want your help. Wherever you are, if you're listening at home or you got your earphones in, just give me a little owe during this song. You'll know it, that's for sure. It's written by a guy called Wee Huata, and it's called Tūtiramanga Iwi.

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And if you've been waiting for those ticket giveaways I mentioned earlier, call off your dogs. I got one for you. It is the Goo Goo Dolls. They're going to be at the Mid-Florida Credit Union Amphitheater on August 24th. And I actually might have another pair waiting for us later on the show, but I definitely have a pair right now. So if you want to go see the Goo Goo Dolls, just call 813-239-9663. That's 813-239-9663. And you could hear this song live.

one of like the classic love songs, honestly, of the 90s. The Goo Goo Dolls coming to the Mid-Florida Credit Union Amphitheater on August 24th. Our lucky winner is Sherry. What's funny about Sherry is that she was telling me over the phone that she used to live right here in Tampa Bay, but then she had to move to Pennsylvania, where Punxsutawney, where the groundhogs are. But she took us with her, and she listens either on WMNF.org or on her phone with the WMNF app. And that's how she was listening and won these tickets. And she's like, it's a great excuse to come back to Tampa Bay, visit friends, and now go see the Goo Goo Dolls. We're everywhere. I'm just saying, WMNF is worldwide or local or national or everywhere. 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

0: April. I heard my mother sing it way back when I was a child.
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Dr. John with Right Place, Wrong Time. Before that, Sharon Jones and the Dap Kings with Long Time, Wrong Time. But no, this is actually the right time because I have another ticket giveaway for you to hopefully snag some free tickets to a show around town. But this time it's for a cool Argentinian band I've been getting into recently. They're called Catriel y Paco Amoroso. They were featured on NPR's Tiny Desk. I think that they're hilarious. They have definitely personalities. They recently toured with a popular electronic artist, Fred, again, if you know him. But they are coming to Orlando's House of Blues on June 14th. Orlando's House of Blues. I love the House of Blues. On June 14th. If you and a friend or someone else want to snatch these tickets and see them, because they're truly, they're kind of, I feel like they're getting really huge and popular these days, like more and more and more, especially with that NPR Tiny Desk. So grab these tickets. Call 813-239-9663. Be that first caller. Oh.

0: down.
1: Catriel y Paco Amoroso. They have a new album out. It's called Free Spirits. That song featured Sting. I'm telling you, they're getting really popular. They have Sting. There's another song with Jack Black and Anderson .Paak. They're making the rounds. I'm just saying. Well, the lucky winner for those pair of tickets to see Catriel y Paco Amoroso at the Orlando House of Blues June 14th. That is our lucky guy, Rich. Rich, way to go. He was joking. He's like, I'm an international man. I was like, well, you're going to see an international band. So I think it works out, Rich. So congratulations to him. I do have one more pair of tickets to give away in the next hour of the show. So keep your ears peeled. And I also actually, speaking of some cool listeners, I have a song request up next. It is from Mike, a.k.a. DJ Wannabe. And he gave me a song request. And you can, too, at dj@wmnf.org.
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So we'll hear an interesting 80s rendition of some 60 sounds after the NPR News headlines. Stick around.

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Sam Sample at 2 on WMNF with one of the Rolling Stones' classic songs, Paint It Black. It's a sad song about a lover who dies unexpectedly, but it's one of the tunes to start actually the Raga rock movement, or using Indian musical instruments in rock songs, such as with this one, a sitar. It's also influential in the growing psychedelic movement of the time, which of course featured the Beatles as well. Critics said a lot that the Stones were just copying the Beatles, with George Harrison, I mean, he even started sitar lessons that same year in 1966. However, Brian Jones of the Stones, he claimed that he was bored with conventional guitar riffs, which led him down a path to explore Indian, or rather Eastern, instruments in a broader spectrum. After talking to George Harrison himself in 1965, Brian devoted more time to the sitar, and when he was fiddling with some melodies, one of them morphed into Paint It Black. It also marked the very first album of the Stones, which is called Aftermath, where all the songs are originals. No covers, boys. Nothing to rely on. All originals. But what's really, really funny to me is that Ronnie Wood has said in the past that apparently if you go see the Stones live, sometimes the band will hesitate a little bit before they play this song because Keith Richards sometimes forgets the intro to Paint It Black, which I think is really funny. Sometimes the band members are like, is he gonna get it right? Is he gonna get it? You know, maybe it's a toss-up, but I think that's hilarious. They've been doing it for so long, Keith Richards gets a pass. But fast forward to musical history. The Modettes, they're an all-ladies post-punk London band. They have members from The Slits and The Raincoats. They managed to do their rendition of this song in their brief, only 3-year-long history. They joined the Rolling Stones' British record label called Decca Records in 1980, which is maybe how we got this Painted Black cover for their 1980 album, The Story So Far. However, they would soon break up after multiple band member changes in 1982. Thankfully, though, I was introduced to this song by one of WMNF's newest DJs. Her name is Jennifer. You can catch her as the brand new host of the brand new show, Symbol and Sound. 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And speaking of the Stones, they have a brand new album coming out July 10th. It's called Foreign Tongues. Personally, I'm obsessed with this new single. It is called In the Stars.

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Brand new music from Devin Gilfillian on WMNF with the song Hold on Hourglass. He's a really nice guy. I actually got to know him from another radio station I was working at. And he was really, he has a goofy personality. We were laughing about something like a spider that was like crawling up the outreach table. Like, I forget. But he's a really, really nice dude. I'm just happy to see him and Noah Kahan and a few other artists that I got to know when they were more up and coming. And now they are getting either really popular or just seeing a lot of success. So it's nice to see artists succeed in any kind of art, you know, right? Like, it's just nice. We need more art in the world. Anyway, besides the point, I have some tickets I would like to give to you. I have another pair of tickets for the Goo Goo Dolls. They are going to be on August 24th at the Mid-Florida Credit Union Amphitheater. So if you want to see the Goo Goo Dolls, as promised, here's my second pair of tickets. Call now, 813-239-9663.

congratulations to Paige. She was quick on those dials, on those little buttons on her phone, and she won those tickets to the Goo Goo Dolls August 24th at the Mid-Florida Credit Union Amphitheater. Go, Paige, my fellow rock and roll woman, as she was calling me on the phone. I was like, hey, you're the one going to see the Goo Goo Dolls. But, you know, another show that is coming even sooner than the Goo Goo Dolls is WMNF's own show, going to be at the Crowbar. Actually, our last concert at the Crowbar before they unfortunately closed this summer. It is Ordinary Boys, a tribute to the Smiths and Morrissey. That's going to be Saturday, May 30th, again at the Crowbar in Ybor. 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

Like I was saying a little bit earlier in the show, the reason why I was gone off air was that I went to New Zealand for a wedding. And what was really fun is that I had a tour guide who was sharing with me all sorts of New Zealand bands for me to check out. One of them was called The Front Lawn, who you just heard when you come back home. They were a 90s band. They only had about two albums before they were an 80s band, but they broke up in the 90s. They only managed to get two albums out before they broke up, but they also apparently made some short films, which I'm going to have to explore too. So I was like, oh, this is awesome. And I don't think I would have discovered maybe this band if not for, you know, being fortunate enough to travel. So I'm glad to share it with you right here on It's the Music, WMNF. And speaking of another New Zealand artist, her name is Aldis Harding. She just came out with a new album. It's called Train on the Island, which Pitchfork is now calling one of her best works yet. So let's hear it right here only on WMNF.

WMNF Tampa. It's the music. But actually, the music is going to continue on here after NPR News with Nancy C. She's going to give you through the traffic jam. And then tomorrow, same time, same place, DJ Jimmy is taking over It's the Music. I am Sam. It's so good every single week that I get to spend time with you, share some excellent music. We get to jam out. It's one of my highlights, so thank you so much. I know the other DJs feel the same way, so keep it tuned here to 88.5 FM WMNF.

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8th day of the Hebrew month of Sivan, and the Israeli ensemble Moshav, founded in Moshav Mevo Modi'im in central Israel, known as the Karlebach Moshav, the village cooperative that was formed in 1975 by Rabbi Shlomo Karlebach. And that band has issued 12 albums. That is from their first Shabbat collection, Boi V'Shalom, Come in Peace. I have an eclectic selection of music for you, worldwide Jewish music today. Now and then, as you know, I enjoy featuring a Sunday Simcha Solent or Simis, a Jewish stew of genres and artists. And today's music features a wide variety of musical artists who together represent many voices of Jewish life and community. Last week, the news was very exciting that Israel took second place in the Eurovision Song Contest. Israeli singer-songwriter Noam Betan represented Israel with his multi-language song, Michelle, which has been described as a story of emotional growth, recognizing that one must break free from a toxic relationship and choose a new path. The song, in three languages, English, French, and Hebrew, was written by Betan with Israeli composer lyricist Aharoni, Tzlili Klifi, and Yuval Raphael. And Raphael served as last year's Eurovision contestant. Noam Betan is fluent in Hebrew, French, and English. He is of Algerian descent. His family immigrated to Israel from France. He released his debut album in Israel in 2021, and he has enjoyed a string of hits since. He was winner of Israel's television music competition, Rising Star, in January of this year, and that placed him as Israel's official entry in the 2026 Eurovision Song Contest. As you may know, that contest was riddled with controversy. Five nations, Spain, Ireland, the Netherlands, Slovenia, and Iceland, pulled out in protest over Israel's participation. Betan described it as entering the lion's den, but he said he could see the Israeli flags in the audience. And in his words, you look at that, you know that you have a whole nation behind you, and you are their voice. It's truly a privilege. Betan was openly supported by his fellow contestants, including the Bulgarian singer Dara, who took first place. He won second place in the Eurovision final on May 16th in Vienna. And his performance and song have received accolades around the world and have really become a global sensation. And the support of fellow artists and individuals around the world really has been heartwarming. So we're going to hear the live performance at the grand final of Eurovision in Vienna on May 16th. The original recording was released in March, but this is the live performance that won him second place. And I'm going to follow it by his performance of his song Michelle in Yiddish. So here is Noam Betan.

0: 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I'm Israel Hai.
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0: Israel's Eurovision 2026 second place winner, Noam Batan, with the song he co-wrote, Michelle, in Hebrew, French, and English, live at the grand final of Eurovision in Vienna, May 16th, and followed by his recording of Michelle in Yiddish. 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And this is the Sunday Simcha. I'm Joy Katzen-Guthrie.
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0: And indeed, our fundraising program of this season will be the first Sunday in June, and I hope you will be listening with us and ready to support the Sunday Simcha. We deeply appreciate your support over the past 45 years. Now, the next set is a multi-language set as well that opens with a brand new release by the ensemble Pharaoh's Daughter, which is led by the New York-based composer-vocalist Basha Schechter. This is the first single from what will be the sixth album by the band. It is titled Songs for Desire and is set for release on June 12th and is part of a collection that has developed over the last two decades, inspired by the biblical poetry of Song of Songs. Schechter describes it as her most personal work and artistic evolution that has been shaped by creative collaboration and spiritual and artistic exploration, motherhood, heartbreak, resilience, an ever-deepening inquiry into nature of love and desire. So we're going to hear more of the 12 tracks of that album when it is officially released worldwide on June 12th. But here is the first single released this month, Uri, My Light.

Jamais Assez, Never Enough by Moira and Otrava, the Zurich-based Swiss ensemble that blends Jewish klezmer and gypsy jazz with modern Balkan beats. And Jamais Assez, Never Enough. We fill ourselves up. You feel empty inside, always wanting more, missing the beauty of the moment. Never enough likes, followers, success, respect, security, sex, speed, pleasure, desire, fortune, adventure, lust, buzz, love, freedom. Yet we are all connected. We are part of the same melody. My happiness is your happiness. Before that, we heard the Bedouin folk melody titled Debka Rafa, performed by the Dafa Project, an ensemble that is comprised of residents of the Judean desert who fuse the Middle Eastern cultures around them. They are fluent in Hebrew and Arabic. They play traditional instruments such as the oud, kanune, and komanja. They join in tribal singing together, and the debka is a popular dance of the Middle East. The lyric to Debka Rafa was written in 1947 by Manuel Zamir and set to a Bedouin folk melody that he heard while he was being detained in the Rafa detention camp that was following what became known as the Black Sabbath in June 1946, when the British mandatory authorities carried out a widespread series of arrests of Jewish activists. And the song's dance to Debka Rafa has been recognized as the first Israeli folk dance based on pure Bedouin dance, and it has been recorded by many Israeli artists and ensembles since the early 1950s. The text essentially says, "My day is the edge of the sea. My night is a grave spreading out darkness before me until light when the sun illuminates me." And in that set, we also heard composer, prayer leader, Rabbi Yosef Goldman, with vocalist Annie Lewis. That was Eliyahu Hanavi, Elijah the Prophet, from his album Open My Heart. Goldman is co-director of the Hadar Rising Song Institute of New York City. And the set opened with a newly released single by Pharaoh's Daughter from their forthcoming CD, Songs of Desire. The song was Uri, My Light. This is a Sunday Simcha. I'm Joy Katzen-Guthrie. And now French composer, arranger, violinist David Rossier with his string quintet Bumbak. He blends traditional and contemporary Balkan and Middle Eastern musical themes and genres into original music that is inspired by the sound of Romanian taras, folk ensembles from Bulgaria, Greece, and Turkey. This performance is live in Marseille in 2018. Roman Kedi, in Turkish, that means cat.

Israeli producer Lauros, who here is collaborating with Khaliji vocalist Rachel. Laila, Laila, Night After Night, a Hebrew and Sudanese Arabic lyric, a poetic dialogue between the two lovers weaving through the Hebrew and Arabic languages. Night after night you shine, night after night a moonlit smile. Stretch out your hand, you can pick a star for me. Before French composer, arranger, violinist David Brochet with his string quintet, Bumbach, Roman Kedi, Roman Cat. And this is the Sunday Simcha on WMNF, listener-supported community radio, Tampa. I'm Joy Katzen-Guthrie with the Sunday Simis, a sweet Jewish stew of genres and artists. Today, here's the versatile singer-songwriter Sue Horowitz from Ithaca, New York, music from her just released album Rainy Nights and Rearview Windows. Who is co-founder and facilitator, among many things, of Chansons à Chateau, Songs at the Chateau, a songwriting retreat in France. They're there right now. It's taking place this week in the Loire Valley. Doesn't that just sound fabulous? So here is her song titled Long Goodbye.

stunning performance by Shoshana Bean of Your Hallelujah. She's currently starring in the Broadway production of The Lost Boys. The British-Israeli folk rock duo from Manchester, England, Mendy and Israel Portnoy, the Portnoy brothers, with C. Lansbaum on slide guitar, Seeing is Believing. The set opened with singer-songwriter Sue Horowitz from Ithaca, New York, Long Goodbye from her new CD, Rainy Nights and Rearview Windows. I'm Joy Katzenguthrie. I hate to quit. It's been a joy to be with you with today's Sunday Simchat Tzimis, Mango Grievous, next with your host, Harry. This is...

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The Gospel Classic Hour, the Evidences of Christ-Led Programming. Good morning, good morning. This is the day the Lord has made. Let's choose to rejoice in it and be glad. I'm Dr. H.

The James is here on the Gospel Classic Hour. Good morning, good morning. This is the day the Lord has made. If you just wake it up, come on. You got to know that God is not just some things, but He's everything.

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If you're on the FM dial, it's 88.5. And if you're on Facebook Live, well, you got me. 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Perhaps different time zones, of course. May is the month for recognizing mental health. And I must say, mental health is real. So we're praying for those that are struggling with their mental health. May is also the month of lupus awareness. Also, skin cancer awareness. Asian American Heritage Month awareness. And I want to give a shout out to all of the graduates that graduated from college and from high school on your achievements. You can go higher. In fact, I encourage you to go higher as we prepare for prayer. Just remember that every mountain God is always a waymaker, provider, healer, deliverer, sustainer. He's protection. He's the Almighty God, the self-sufficient God. He's Elohim. So for every mountain, for this, I give you praise.

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But God, in the name of Jesus, I use my mantle, I use my authority.

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0: Hi, this is Miss Julie. Our next week-long membership drive begins at 9 a.m. on Wednesday, June 3rd, and goes through the morning of June 10th. 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

you have an announcement and you'd like to hear, please mail it to me. 1210 Martin Luther King Boulevard, Tampa, Florida, 33603. And here with the Gospel Classic Hour. Good morning to you. This is God's day, a day God has made. Are you grateful? Well, there are promises that God has for all of us, and all of his promises are yes and amen.

Lisa Noel Smith. And the Brown Sisters here on 88.5. 7 a.m. This is WMNF Tampa. Do you remember this one?

Here it is. We're 50 days after Easter, Pentecost Sunday. Yeah, known as Shavuot. Feast of the Weeks, however you want to recognize it. But it's the day that the church was born. And they were all in one place, on one accord, waiting. And the Bible says, and a mighty rushing wind.

And even in that room, in that upper room, they began to speak in other tongues. There's a misunderstanding of that word tongues. It means languages. They began to speak in the language in which and the places they were from, so that everybody would know the good works, the great works of God. Good morning to you. Here's a brand new release by a local artist, Promise Keeper, Warren Davis.

0: Oh, when I think of the goodness of the Lord and what he's done. Oh, when I look back over my life, he was there, he was there, he was there all the time. I dare you to look back, glimpse back, and see just how far the Lord has brought you, kept you, watched over you, provided for you, made a way for you, opened doors for you. Nobody could do that. Not mama, not daddy, not uncle, not best friends, not homies. And Ricky Holmes,
1: one thing,
0: and David Wolford.
1: For sure. You said
0: God did it.

0: puppet masters that are controlling the puppet. Let me begin by sharing this information today. There is a person you have never heard of who may be one of the most influential thinkers in the right-wing and white nationalist space in this country. His name is Curtis Yarvin. Let me say it again, Curtis Yarvin. He founded the anti-egalitarian and the anti-democratic movement known as the Dark Enlightenment, or neo-reactionary movement. This movement believes democracy is a failed experiment and must be replaced by a monarchy or a dictatorship. The way to reach this goal is through Silicon Valley. Silicon Valley venture capitalists who will use their money to sway public opinion and miseducate the masses through social media and collecting our data. One of Curtis Yarvin's disciples is a person by the name of Peter Thiel. Peter Thiel, the pronunciation, is a South African, an Afrikaner, just like Elon Musk, who founded PayPal. Peter Thiel funded the political rise of J.D. Vance. J.D. Vance has publicly stated that Curtis Yarvin is his intellectual mentor. Now, Curtis Yarvin says in order to destroy democracy, they have a program called RAGE. RAGE, R-A-G-E, RAGE. And this program means retire all government employee. RAGE, Project 25, RAGE, and now DOGE is doing the work of Curtis Yarvin. Curtis Yarvin believes some races are fit for servitude. Blacks have a natural lower IQ, and civil rights was applied to a population of recent hunter-gatherer ancestry, and no great moral fiber. As a result, civil rights in America created absolute garbage. The architect of Trump's presidency, Steve Bannon, is an admirer of his work. And a collection of Silicon Valley billionaire bros adhere to his philosophy. How do we push back? Number one, we've got to be educated about what has happened. Number two, we have to be deliberate with our dollars. There's no reason we should be supporting any business that plays in our face. Support local, support black businesses. Number three, support black institutions that believe in liberation. Whether it is your church, HBCU, whether it is an activist organization, unions, independent press, fraternities, sororities, all of these organizations we have to support and we have to raise our voice. And finally, you've got to be the most engaged voter, politically astute, not miseducated, but educated. They are coming after us. Rage.
1: White, a heretic, blaspheming Jezebel. She cannot tell the truth. She's a word of faith fanatic. I heard her say, the Spirit of the Lord just spoke to me right now and told me that 10 people were going to give $100,000. I heard her say, there is not a bit of difference between me and Jesus Christ. I heard her say, I'm going to pray for people tonight, but I'm not going to pray for you till you lay an offering down here on the altar. She's a blasphemer, a heretic, a deceiver, an apostate. And that's who he chose to help him do his conferences. By the way, that's who your president chose to be his faith advisor. Some of you won't look at me now. That's who the president chose to give him advice on faith. She does not represent me. She can't tell the truth.

is not going to do for us what we can do for ourselves. We ever needed to vote? We sure need to vote now. And when we do what we're supposed to do, God will show up. God will bless our efforts. He's always has. He always will. When we work our faith, faith is what you believe about God. Works is what you do because of what you believe about God. Faith without works is destitute and devoid. But faith with works is dynamic and can change your destiny. Whenever we work our faith, God shows up. So from now until November, email everybody you know. Tell them to show up. Text everybody. Tell them to show up. Call everybody you know. Knock on everybody's door. I don't know how to tweet, but my children and daughter can tweet. So I told them to tweet, tweet, tweet, tweet, tweet.

0: happened in my life. Y'all forgive me, but if I ever write my autobiography, it's going to be entitled, Look What the Lord Has Done. And real talk, Thelma, that ought to be the title of this moment in the life of the children of Israel in 1 Samuel chapter 7. Let me give you a little background before the breakdown. 1 Samuel chapter 7, the children of Israel are engaged once again in a battle with their eternal enemies, the Philistines. At this time, they are not a united nation, but they are rather a confederacy of familial tribal units named after the sons of Jacob. They are led by the prophet Samuel. And the problem that Samuel has with them is they repeatedly, consistently break the first commandment. They are always worshiping idol gods. They are guilty of idolatry, and the same cycle that's been playing itself out in the book of Judges and the book of Joshua is still going on in 1 Samuel. Here are people that the Lord has brought out of slavery, and they have the audacity and unmitigated gall to continue to bow down to false gods. They're committing idolatry, and I need to expand your understanding of idolatry. Idolatry is not bowing down simply in front of a little gold statue and burning your incense and your sage. That's not idolatry. Idolatry, at a larger definition, is when you take anything or anyone and elevate them to a place of priority that should only be reserved for the God who's been good to you. Can I say that again? Idolatry is not simply bowing down in front of a statue. Idolatry is taking something or someone and elevating them to a place of priority and privilege that ought to be reserved for the God who has been good to you. Idolatry is when you are the spiritual advisor to the White House and you show up and have the unmitigated gall to say that this president is like Jesus Christ. That's idolatry. Idolatry is when you excuse social media behavior that would have gotten your child kicked out of middle school, and you excuse it at the highest level of administration in the United States government. Idolatry is when you post a picture of yourself depicting yourself as Jesus Christ healing someone, and then your followers say that was meant to be a doctor. Idolatry is when you take the former president and first lady in all their dignity and you put their heads on top of a monkey and think that it is funny and ought to be laughed at. Idolatry is when we know something's wrong with you. You are 70 plus years old. You are up at 1:15 in the morning. You are sending 50 plus tweets out about Barack Obama. Something is wrong with you, and we have to acknowledge who you really are. Idolatry is when you lift someone to a place that only God should be at. And so they've been dealing with this idolatry, and in chapter 6, right before this, something good happens. In chapter 6, Javon, the Ark of the Covenant, which had been captured by the Philistines, is brought back to Israel. And when they bring it back, Samuel sides, we've got to deal with your sin problem. So the Bible says, Javon, that he gathers them together at Mizpah. Let the church say Mizpah. If I can teach Bible for a moment, Mizpah is not the name of a city. So that you can be biblically correct, you will find multiple Mizpahs in the Bible, because Mizpah is not a city. Mizpah is a location in town where people gather together. Mizpah is like saying city hall. Every city has a city hall. Mizpah is like saying, let's go to the mall. Well, depending on what city you're in, you know what mall you're going to, because the mall is a place of gathering. So when Samuel gathers them at Mizpah, it is not a city, it is a location. Teach the Bible, Howard John. And so they gather at Mizpah. And it is there that they begin to deal with their sin problem. Bible says that when the Philistines hear that all of Israel has gathered together in Mizpah, they decide it's time to attack again. They mount up their armies and they begin to mount an attack against the children of Israel while they're gathered at Mizpah. And the children of Israel get afraid because they know we can't handle this. So the Bible says they tell Samuel, call out to the Lord our God. Samuel calls out to God. God thunders and the Philistines are sent running away from the children of Israel. Then the Bible says when the Philistines have been dealt with, that Samuel picks up a stone, he sets it down, and he calls it Ebenezer. Ebenezer, literally translated in Hebrew, means stone of help. And when Samuel puts this stone up, this Ebenezer, he says to them, because thus far, the Lord has helped us. I need you to remember that monuments in Israelite time.
1: There are some things

Bishop G.E. Patterson, singing the old-time way, Yes, God is Real. There are some things I may not know. There are some places I may never, ever go. But there is one thing I am sure of, and that is God is real. I want to ask you to remember this month, May, we're almost out of it. This is Mental Health Awareness, Lupus Awareness, Skin Cancer Awareness, Asian American Heritage Awareness, and also Foster Care Awareness. Keep those things in mind. Coming up right after NPR News will be Community Forum with Walt and Mabili. And remember, the Gospel Classic Hour is every Sunday morning from 6 until 8 a.m. And I want to say thank you for your long-term contributions of keeping gospel right here on Sunday mornings. It's because of you, you, you, and you. No commercials, no advertisements. It's because of you, the community. Thank you so much.

You want to know how you made it? Want to know how I made it? Well, it was all because of the grace of God. I've got to get out of here and make way for Community Formed coming your way right after NPR News 806. Thank you so much, not just for joining me, but thank you so much for your support of this radio station and also keeping gospel right here every Sunday morning from 6 until 8 a.m.

Thank you once again for listening to the Gospel Classic Hour. Stay tuned for Walt and the Beely coming up right after NPR News. Now to him who's able to keep you from falling and to present you faultless before the presence of his glory with exceeding joy. To the only wise God, our Savior, be glory and majesty, dominion and power both now and forever. Please go to some place of your choosing to worship on today. It is exactly 7:59:40. Just a few seconds before 8 a.m., you're listening to WMNF Tampa. I'm Dr. H. Good morning.

0: we do one more? Is that okay? You know what? It's midnight, so that means happy birthday to you. Happy birthday to you. Happy birthday, dear Joshua. Happy birthday to you. And you too, Joellen. You too. Happy birthday to you as well.
1: Happy birthday to Joshua and Joellen. We forgot to throw that in there. Come on.
0: So, we're very happy and honored to be the last band on the night this evening, and it's been incredible that you guys have stuck around the entire night. And it's been a great day of music, right? Like, holy shit.

0: We'll see you later, baby. Ease you on into the Damon Fowler Group. Number one under the sun. Wait, no, let's check you.
1: So we're Mike Dunn and the Kings of New England. Hi to you all. I was having a conversation with my friend of mine last week, and we were at this concert. And there's a lot of musicians here tonight. And I know after you've seen upwards of, you know, 500, 600 concerts, you get a little jaded. But my friend said this thing to me, that every concert you go to, there's a potential that this is someone's first concert ever. You know, and that is something special about that. So tonight we want to show those who it's their first concert ever what it's all about. We need you guys to help us.
0: That one takes a lot out of me, so thank you. My wife really, really loves that song. I'm feeling the love. A lot of warm fuzzies coming from right over here. We're getting it. We're getting it. Thank you very much. Mostly pity coming from over here, but that's all right. That's all right. We'll take it any way we get. It's all a big party. Give me an amen.
2: Amen.
0: Yeah. Woo. Life is good. You know why? Because we're on the right side of the dirt. Give me an amen.
3: What's the first?

ladies and gentlemen, it's time for the chicken dance. Everybody stand up. Everybody stand up. Everybody stand up. It's time for the chicken dance. Form little circles or confirm to yourself right now. You're gonna do the chicken dance like there's no tomorrow. It goes like this. You do that four times. Then you spin around, either in a group or on your own, okay? And because we hardly ever get out here, we're gonna play it in a minor key. Everybody, starting positions. Front to the back, let's all do the chicken dance. Here we go.

0: Y'all met Mr. Tim Turner over here on guitar. So we gotta move right on through because we only got 30 minutes and we want to get you as much music as possible. Y'all been having a good day here? We got some new ones for y'all that maybe y'all haven't heard. Maybe some of you have, but I know some of you haven't.
1: Is that okay? Okay, good. It didn't seem like it was for a minute. I was like, oh no.
0: It's got to be okay.

0: Thank you so much, WMNF and Skippers and the Suncoast Blues Society.
1: Song by an old-time Creole fiddle player by the name of Bebe Carriere called A Blues of Bebe.

0: Are you guys having as much fun as we are? 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Thank you guys for sticking around.
1: We're gonna do a song. This is a Ryan Adams song, actually. It's not Bryan Adams, but Ryan Adams. You guys probably know who I'm talking about.
0: It's Bryan Adams' nephew. Just kidding, it's not. Sing along if you know this one.

0: Oh, thank you.
1: 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We just need a little more fiddle.

0: Everybody, can we please put our hands together for Craig, Brian, and Eddie, who are doing the sound. Thank you, guys. They've been really patient, and I'm so picky. Well, I guess it's going to be kind of clear at the end of this that if you know me, you might end up in a song. And when I introduced my grandmother as Agnes to the boys today, she swatted my butt. But, she and my other grandmother and a woman named Rose in Nashville are all part of the background that went into making this Lady Ella, Arkansas, that we're going to sing about for you up. And maybe just... Oh, gosh. I can't hear myself. I don't know what's going on. Can we just put a little bit more of this? I'm trying to sing really loud, but... Hello. Just maybe a little level of this in there.
1: I think the mains are gone.
0: The mains are gone? Hello. Please, a little bit. I don't know. Hello. Yeah, there. Thank you. Thank you.
2: I'm going to take a chance. I'll probably F it up, but no time like the present. Dedicatio Radio XFRS Rosarito Beach in Baja California.

0: Thank you all. Thank you all very much. Jimmy Griswold, TC Carr. My name's Greg Polis. Rob McDowell on the bass. This is Dave Reinhardt on the drums. Tim Heading on the keyboards. Thank you all very much.
1: Thank you. We got a couple more songs for you, and then we'll let you get to your whatever you want to do. This song is a song that I've been playing for a long, long time now, and I fell out of sorts with this song. But I'm back in love with this song again. This was a song that I wrote. I thought about a girl from Tampa Bay, Florida, but apparently not. Maybe Gainesville? I don't know. But anyway, the story goes that we played this. When I first started playing acoustically, I played with David Perales on violin, Brian Standifer on cello, and Joe Eddie Hines on guitar. And we started touring. It's right around the time that we made this record called Bourbonitis Blues. And that may be the reason why I don't remember exactly where we were. But we played this punk rock club, and the proprietor of that club was a woman who resembled Keith Richards in a way. I can remember that much. And that maybe, you know, not 1972 Keith Richards, maybe 1987 Keith Richards. But anyway, she wanted to play castanets at our little impromptu jam session. And really didn't have any sense of rhythm as I can remember it. So I wrote this song. It's a song called Castanets. And this song ended up on President Bush's iPod, apparently. And that's why I fell out of love with the song for quite a while.
2: Yeah, right on.
1: I don't know what I did in a past life to deserve that, but I must have done something really messed up. So we stopped playing the song for a while, and then I found out that it wasn't our version of the song. It was the Los Lonely Boys version, which is not nearly as good as our version. So you know, there you have it. He got that wrong, too. So here we go. This always goes out to Mr. Joe Strummer, because I really miss Joe Strummer, right?
3: One, two...

0: Just record.
1: All right. Okay, so now we this next song goes out to anybody who's ever lived in a trailer. Okay, six of you. Okay. We thought more of our people were here tonight. I don't know. That's just you don't have to be from a trailer park. Our trailer park called Pine View Heights is more a frame of mind. And you're all welcome. You're our honored guests. Give yourselves an amen. Yes. Howdy, cousins. Yes. Is more a frame of mind. And you're all welcome. You're our honored guests. Give yourselves an amen. Yes.

0: Anybody who may know somebody who's lived in a trailer. Funny how more of you fess up to that one than the other one there. That's all right, still not enough of you. We want everybody with us. This goes out to anybody who may have brushed up against somebody at a Walmart who might have lived in a trailer. Okay, you're getting more comfortable with the concept. All right. Still don't have everybody. We have this table over here. It's just this song goes out to anybody who may live in a trailer in the near future. Okay, we got them too. All right, that's everybody. Let's do this one here. All right. I'm feeling the love.
1: Let's do a mom's tattoo. You want to do that one?
2: Yeah, man. Mm-hmm. Yeah, yeah. We're doing mom's tattoo?
1: Croquet can, man.
2: Into
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0: All right, thanks a lot, guys.
1: All right, this is a little tune I wrote years ago for a hurricane we had in Louisiana. I know y'all know what that is. So this is what it feels like to be right in the middle of one. We have a screen porch on the back of our house, and we easily watch and sit and watch hurricanes come till the trees start cracking, and we start worrying about this. So this is a hurricane in French is l'ouragan. Blues up, baby. All right, here's a little song about getting married twice. It's called Shadia Valley.

0: Night of Blues, baby.
1: Here's another risk. Here's a little braggadocio I learned at Our Lady of Perpetual Help Grammar School.

0: We've got some very special people helping us out at the merch booth tonight. We refer them to them as the Great Amies. So on three, I want you to say, hi, Great Amies. One, two, three. They'll help you out with all of your Mike Dunn and the Kings New England merchandise needs.
1: When TC Carr comes to town, you just step aside, man. Give it up for the guy.
2: Oh, get out of here, man. Don't say stuff like that, it's true, man. It's true, man. I'm always in town. I don't know.
3: All right. We can't get him out of town.
1: Skipper town.
3: What do we got? One more?
2: Yeah, I don't know, man. What's up? I'm done. You guys just jam on.
3: Come on. Do another. Stay with us, son. We'll do a G shuffle, man. Stick up. Yeah. G. Yeah, on the four.

0: 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Thank you very much.
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1: Man, this is fun. 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I mean, with me every night. One day.
0: It's fun because we're in the South, but there's Yankees.
1: Yeah.
0: I feel right at home.

Well, thank you, ladies and gentlemen. We are Nervous Turkey from Tampa Bay, Florida. Very proud to represent the Bay Area. Very, very proud. Well.

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We're going to play another one off the last record, Plow. This one called Home Remedy that they've been... Oh, thank you. Off the last record, Plow. This one called Home Remedy that they've been...

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That's really

0: 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Get them out. Michael Doucet and Bob Soleil. Come on out. It's not just the drunk ones. It's the dancing ones. Come on, Michael. Give it up. Give it up. Give it up.
1: Slow song. Slowest song we know.

0: Thanks, you guys.
1: Eric Merrill, everyone, from the Western Star.

God, sometimes I've lied. Well, everybody says they love me, but I don't know why. I don't know why. I don't know why.

0: Thank you very much. Sir David Polkingham.
1: Sorry, I'm hoarse. We'll do that. You can cut my toe off at the brick if we don't do that before. That was fuck yeah for the Dedicatio Radio XEPRS Rosarito Bijan Bajak.

But late last night when I shouldn't have arrived, that's when I found you with that other guy. And that's all your fault, baby, that's all your fault. You're telling lies, going with other guys, baby.

0: Thank you.
1: And I just want to clarify, I am in complete support of those incredible men and women who are putting their lives on the line for our freedom. But it's just, our leaders that need to get with the program. Well, it's true. And that Robert Fisk guy that was talking today about having to constantly justify your reason when you go to war for ideological purposes, and there's just so many better things we could be spending our money on, like children and sort of things with a socialist sort of bend, like healthcare and sustainable agriculture.
2: Or you could just burn it all and not kill anybody. That'd be better too.
1: Just burn it all.
2: Yeah, I mean, at least. No, I'm serious. At least
1: burn,
2: you know,
1: what? Burn.
2: It's, at first, do no harm.
1: Right. Yeah, it's heavy stuff. But we have to focus on, at least I personally have to focus on, is the fact that as individuals, we really do have tremendous power with every dollar we spend. And not just that, but every thought we think. Like literally, the person walking down the street and what you think, that affects their lives because we're all connected. We know it's a holistic world we live in. And this is just a little quick segue. That was really illustrated to me by the professors that I had when I attended St. Pete College, and whom are here tonight, Professor Bird, Professor Yackel, Professor Wiley, who, as well as my mother and Emily, a lot of teachers here who have devoted their lives to illustrating to young minds and all minds, because all of our minds are really young when you look at the big, grand, glacial scheme of things. There's just, you can't do anything without affecting every other living creature. It's a web, there's a ripple effect, and we really have such an incredible amount to contribute with our daily actions. And we work with an organization called the Food Routes Network that promotes awareness of sustainable agriculture and access to those businesses and persons that grow in a sustainable fashion, so that we really will have something to pass on to the generations to come. And if you go to their website, foodroutes, foodroutes.org, you can put in your zip code, and up will come a list of everything near you, businesses that support family farms, the family farms themselves, CSAs, which stands for... Right, I know, I'm a member. I just forgot what I meant. Community-supported agriculture. And it's cool. The Nashville CSA I'm in is at the Quaker Church, which is a sweet place to go and meditate. And all right, so here's Plow to the End of the Row. It's our last title track off our last record.

Give Steve some love here. Making us smooth now. All right, I don't always do this song, but I'm feeling it tonight. We did Freebird already. I'm feeling it, and this is one of those songs. This is a love song to you guys. All right? Seriously. All right. It's nights like this that brings it out in me. I gotta tell you how I feel every now and then. You know, we're the funny guys, and we all make you happy and forget about your troubles and everything else. But you know, right now, I just feel like I gotta express some gratitude. So that's what I'm gonna do here for just a few minutes, and we'll get the guys back out here to take us on home.

They will, they will. Let's make some noise. Give it up for the Avett Brothers. Two more? Okay. Yeah. All right. Okay, just want to let you know that two more songs? Okay. All right. The Avett Brothers are going to be at the Social in Orlando tomorrow night. The Social in Orlando. So a fun place to go, wonderful place to see a show. If you want to see them again, you can go tomorrow night to the Social in Orlando, all right? But in the meantime, let's give it up for the Avett Brothers.

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1: 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Kenny Burrell. 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C. C minor, the rest is dominant. One.
2: This is, my name's Linda Lou, and this is Lori Lou. 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
5: 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I know it. They've been following us all over this country. I'm telling y'all that right now. This is a song that we're working on for our next recording. 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

0: thank y'all so much. 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
1: All right, ladies and gentlemen, it's polka time. This is my request. This is called Who Stole the Kishka? If you don't grab a partner, at least jump up and down, okay? 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Polka music is great jumping music.

0: from New York. Shit. Woo!
1: Thank you, Bob. Let's get this show started. I want to introduce to you Larry Lisk from WMNF Tuesday Afternoon Blues.
2: Thanks, Ken. Hey, how you doing, blues lovers? What a great day. Man, oh man. It's a good thing that the blues can make you happy as well as sad, because it's a happy day. Listen, what Bob said about the marathon. Yeah, we do need your support at Community Radio. If you haven't supported one of the blues shows yet, please do either Monday or Tuesday. That would be Cheryl on Monday or me on Tuesday. WMNF made a commitment a long time ago to the blues. Matter of fact, the first national act that WMNF brought in for a concert was Little Milton. So their blues roots go back to the beginning of this station, and it's up to all of us to keep the blues on the air and keep WMNF on the air. So please do make a pledge. All right. You saw this band here not too long ago when they opened up the gate show for the Blind Boys. They were incredible. We brought them back. The Gary Brown Blues Band.
3: Thank you very much. Thank you. Thank you. Indeed, it's a great day for some fun and blues, wouldn't you say? I didn't hear you, wouldn't you say? Thank you very much. So we might as well get this thing rolling.
4: Gentlemen.
5: Johnny's looking spiffy in his orange vest, picking up trash off 40 West, dragging along a big hefty bag behind him. He'd always been dealt from the bottom of the deck, one step ahead of each bad check. He knew one day that the law was gonna find him.

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There wasn't much he could do. Well, Johnny paid his debt to Tennessee. It was 80 long days with the DOT, and it's something he now likes to call his tour of duty.

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He never was one for cussing out fate. It was just a simple matter of showing up late. You know, love can be so uncertain, but then, what is it? Now he knows one day they'll meet up again on another road crew somewhere. He'll hop on a bus to Pittsburgh and get a new checkbook when he gets there. 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You get it? I thought you might. Sophisticated Tampa folks here, man. 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

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I get so nervous I can't even speak.

0: Jazz Leg.
1: Somewhere around 1995 off of the Dos La Vie album. They put that on the new Habitat for Humanity, if you've seen that, for supporting New Orleans and Louisiana musicians. Yeah. That you'll all have. Yeah. What about Florida musicians? We must have to do that one. To do that one sometimes. All right, let's do an old-time waltz called Tous les deux pour la main.

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This next song is off our new record, Sundowner, and this one's called Marietta, featuring the 12-string guitar. Let's do it.

0: Thank you so much.
1: Oh, I remember.
2: Thank you very much. Thanks. It's great to be here. What a beautiful place. Thank you very much. We forgot our set list backstage, so we'll have to just play songs, I guess. We're going to do some new songs. We got a record coming out in June. It's called Real Animal. It's kind of based on my musical history, I guess, my musical life, beginning in San Antonio, Texas. I was born there in 1951. About 1957, we moved to a little town in Orange County, California, called Huntington Beach, California, it was called. Still is. It's not the same, though. But anyway, so it was there that I really kind of began my rock and roll love, you know, my love for rock and roll, I would say. There was a record store on Main Street by the pier, and this older gentleman used to order me records from Europe all the time. He'd order me the latest English releases and newspapers like the Melody Maker and NME, and I would read them religiously. There was also a club there called the Golden Bear. It was one of those little coffee shops along the coast in which I saw everyone from Jimmy Reed, Paul Butterfield, Blues Band, Spirit, Love, Buffalo Springfield, just everybody, you know. It was a good time to be in Huntington Beach, California. I was also a surfer there. And so from there, it was the early 70s that I moved to Hollywood, California, because I followed bands like Mott the Hoople, David Bowie, T-Rex, Roxy Music, different bands that were around the area, especially a band called Iggy and the Stooges, were from Detroit, Michigan. And they lived in Hollywood at the time, and I would listen to them rehearse every day out on the sidewalk, you know. And from there, I finally went to San Francisco, California, about 1975 it was. And I went just basically to get away from L.A. It was the death of glitter rock. This concert had happened. It was called The Death of Glitter. And I went to San Francisco wanting to be a filmmaker. And my friend and I wanted to make a film about the worst band in the world. And since we couldn't play, we became that band. And that band became a band called The Nuns, a punk rock band, I guess, you know. And, no. There's no reason to applaud The Nuns, believe me. I say this, but if you're applauding The Nuns, you never heard The Nuns, because we really sucked. And we were so bad that we used to ask the audience to come on stage and tune our guitars for us. That's how bad we were. But The Nuns took me to New York City, where I'd always wanted to go, and we lived at the Chelsea Hotel. And it was during that period of time, in late 78, I guess, that, you know, I lived there during the whole Sid and Nancy incident. We wrote some songs about that. I wrote this whole album, by the way, with a gentleman by the name of Chuck Prophet, who I know you guys know. So Chuck and I wrote this album, and it's really kind of like, you know, dealing with all those bands that I was in, from The Nuns to Rank and File, the Judy Nylon Band, living in New York, then moving to Austin, Texas, and starting a band with my brother called The True Believers, you know? And so anyway, that's what the record's about. It'll be out in June. But this song has nothing to do with any of that story. Sorry about that. But it's a song about just always, like, you know, having friends, I guess, you know, along the way. And it's called Wasn't I Always a Friend to You?
3: Thank you. All right. Here's the Trailer Park Troubadours working hard to serve you better tonight here in the Tampa Bay area, here at Skipper Smokehouse. You know, 15 years ago, I saw Buckwheat Zydeco here on this very stage. And I was standing right over there in the sand. And it changed my life. I was down here hanging with some friends. He said, I want to take you to a very special place. That's what we did. We hung out. All right, you know what? You know what I'm thinking, guys? It's a way cool world.
4: Oh, yeah, man.
3: That's what I'm thinking.
4: It is.
5: Nonetheless, this goes out to my so-called friends.

0: I think they're done. Yeah, I don't know. I don't know if we can bring them back. Look, I've lost my voice, okay? I already lost my voice. So I'm not sure we can bring them back. Maybe. I love these guys. I love these guys. Ah. All right, the Blasters are in Tampa. I don't know if they'll ever come back, but I love them now. Give them another shot. Get it. The Blasters back again.
1: Like hell. A bone tone roulet, I guarantee. A lot of my cousins live here, and the Szczesnewskis. And my cousin Paul Szczesny will vouch for what I'm about to tell you is true, that whenever I leave town, my friends come over to my house and steal shit. My so-called friends.
2: Guys, this is our last song. And I got a story to kind of connect with it here. On the way here, my father went out fishing this morning and I actually passed him coming on 417 over this way and waved to him like an idiot, like he's going to expect me to be passing him on 417. Of course, he didn't know who the hell I was. Sorry, kids. Started talking to him. He started telling about the show and everything, and he started to break down and started to cry, and it's because he's battling cancer right now, and he literally had to get off the phone with me because he had to pull over because he was sick from his treatments and stuff. He hung up with me. I was upset about it. I called my wife at home. On the end of that connection is another cry, but it's my newborn baby daughter. So there's good and bad here, but I'm caught right in the spectrum of the head of the river and at the delta of the river. And it's really hard seeing that spectrum of emotion of a newborn coming into your life and seeing the patriarch of your family starting to wither away on you. So this song I'd like to dedicate to not only myself, my little newborn daughter, my dad, but to every single one of you, because every one of us is riding the river of life. And let's forge it the best way we can possible. This one's called River. It's our last song. We're the 9 Volts. Thank you guys so much for your attention. Thank you.
3: All right, we've got some good energy happening now. Oh, yeah. Oh, yeah. And I used to pine for autumn, because in Florida it's kind of late in arriving, but evidently it's late arriving everywhere this year. But if y'all want to just close your eyes, maybe you can see something with this next tune.
4: That one takes a lot out of me, so thank you. My wife really, really loves that song. I'm feeling the love. A lot of warm fuzzies coming from right over here. We're getting it. We're getting it. Thank you very much. Mostly pity coming from over here, but that's all right. That's all right. We'll take it any way we get it. It's all a big party. Give me an amen.
5: Amen.
4: Yeah. Woo. Life is good. You know why? Because we're on the right side of the dirt. Give me an amen. Yeah.
6: 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I think y'all know how to do that.
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8: Now here's the thing. We give applause, you know, and when we give applause, it's all random. I don't like that. We're musicians. We want form. So if you want to keep applauding for that, I want to help us out here. We're going to do

morning, good morning, good morning, everybody. Wednesday AM on the Wednesday morning show with Izzy K, or as I'd like to call it, the morning show Wednesday. That's right. Good stuff, and as always, a little chicory in the background with Lenore off the Leprechaun album. Good stuff all the time. I love this song. Actually, the whole album is really, really great. 1973 or 4. Lots of good stuff coming up this morning. As always, you heard the Rascals to open up the show. I'll give you a couple numbers. 813-239-9663 if you'd like to say hello. If you'd like to text, 813-433-0885. That's right. And if you'd like to stay behind the scenes on the internal net, we go with DJ at WMNF.org. Good morning, everybody.

Alison Russell, how do you like that stuff? Alison Russell, how do you like that stuff? Off of Cold April. Ladies and gents, very few groups kick the Beatles off the charts. Let's go. A little bit of Monkees on WMNF 88.5 with Izzy K on the Wednesday morning show.

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pretty cool stuff, huh? That was, I can't really even pronounce this one. It sounds like Onator 3DDY was called like it, obviously. About 2 minutes and 50 seconds of such a great tune. 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How about 2 minutes and 50 seconds of some Marvin Gaye? 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
2: Thank you, Izzy. Good morning, everybody. I'm Juanita Hurtado Huérfano with the WMNF News Headlines. It is 6:31 a.m. Manatee County Commissioners allocated $100,000 to restore the vandalized graves at the Old Memphis Cemetery in Palmetto. Officials found 17 graves at the historic Black Cemetery with broken headstones and lids, cracked concrete, and spray paint. Some had the words DeSantis and Trump written on them. County officials believe the damage was done months ago, but wasn't reported. There will be a community cleanup event at the Old Memphis Cemetery on Saturday. U.S. lawmakers and experts are criticizing the Department of Justice's $280 million tentative settlement with Live Nation. Live Nation was accused of misleading customers with ticket prices. Many say the settlement is a slap on the wrist for the world's largest live entertainment company. Tom DeGeorge, the owner of the Tampa small independent venue Crowbar, testified in Congress.
3: If to have a healthy ecosystem, everything has to start from the bottom up, not from the top down. And right now, the only people that are eating are the hogs at the top, and it's got to stop.
2: The Ybor City venue is set to close in July, and a Live Nation venue is set to open in the same neighborhood. As of Tuesday morning, a petition to reject the proposed Live Nation venue had over 3,000 signatures. And in Orlando, the city released the designs for the Pulse Club Memorial honoring the 49 people who were killed at the nightclub shooting 10 years ago. The designs are about 60% finished. Central Florida Public Media's Jomari Pedersen tells us more.
4: The memorial consultants, Borelli and Partners, presented new concept designs of the memorial, which include a private gathering space, a survivor's common, and a visitor pavilion. The entire memorial is encompassed by a large ellipse known as the Angel Ellipse, which is a tribute to those who were killed in the shooting. Zachary Blair is an Orange County resident who expressed concerns over the design. He says the visitor center shifts the attention away from the survivors and families and turns the memorial into an exhibition.
5: Effectively transforming the material remains of mass violence into consumable displays for visitors. Inside the visitor center, the nightclub clearly overpowers the lives of the 49 victims, and that's also a tragedy.
4: The project is on schedule to begin construction in September. Joe Mario Pedersen in Orlando.
2: In national news, the AP's Lisa Dyer on a possible indictment against a high-ranking Cuban official. She reports.
6: According to three people familiar with the matter, the Justice Department is preparing to seek an indictment against former Cuban President Raul Castro, and that the potential indictment is connected to Castro's alleged role in the 1996 shootdown of two planes operated by the Miami-based exile group Brothers to the Rescue. Castro was defense minister at the time. Prosecutors in Miami have been building cases against senior Cuban officials amid renewed pressure from South Florida Republicans and a pledge earlier this year by President Donald Trump to orchestrate a friendly takeover of the amid renewed pressure from South Florida Republicans and a pledge earlier this year by President Donald Trump to

good stuff there, huh? Latin Soul Syndicate. Yep, oh, WMNF 88.5 with Izzy K, and let's do a little bit, just a little, of the Queen of Soul on WMNF. A little Spanish Harlem on WMNF. Check it out, some Aretha Franklin.

Yes, yes, yes, yes, yes. That was Ellie Irie with Head in the Ground. WMNF 88.5. You know, there's always songs that you call anthems of rock. Oh, there's a lot of them. This song will be 60 years old. Gary Brooker, Procol Harum, WMNF. Izzy K on the Wednesday morning show, as always, 6 to 9 a.m. Keep it tuned. Lots of great stuff. Edwin Collins, Supertramp, John Lennon, Bobby Gentry, and a whole bunch of new stuff. Enjoy this one, brothers and sisters.

0: This is Frankie Mopar with the 60s Show, along with Patty, helping me out as much as possible. You will hear many songs from 1960 to 1969, which I think is the best decade of rock. Music is memories, so we will have a great time reminiscing. That's Saturday, 12 to 2 every week.
1: Oh, yeah.
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Stay tuned for NPR News coming up. As always, Izzy K on the Wednesday morning show. Stay tuned.

0: Hi, this is Miss Julie. Our next week-long membership drive begins at 9 a.m. on Wednesday, June 3rd, and goes through the morning of June 10th. 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Thanks.
1: Good morning, everybody. Izzy K sitting in that hot seat. Let's see, something new, something exciting, something I don't believe anybody's ever heard except for Mark, who requested this song. Check it out, the Amazing Rhythm Aces on WMNF.

pain. Trouble and the heartbreak. So much to say this, so many times I've wanted to. Now this is something I just got.

the Stones, you know that sound. Of course, they have a new album out now, Foreign Tongue. Catch that on Spotify or somewhere else, or you can even buy it. Absolutely. How about a little bit of Hiroshima before the news? Someday soon, WMNF 88.5 with Izzy K on the Wednesday morning show. Every Wednesday morning from 6 to 9 a.m. That's right. We're early birds here, brothers and sisters. Enjoy.

0: 7:30 in the morning on WMNF 88.5. How about some news with Juanita?
1: Thank you, EC. Good morning, everybody. I'm Juanita Hurtado Huérfano with the WMNF News Headlines. It is 7:31 a.m. In local news, Pinellas County will not be adding weapon detection systems to high schools in the fall. Officials said testing at Gibbs and Palm Harbor University wasn't successful and proved too costly for the district. According to the Tampa Bay Times, introducing the weapon detection systems could cost about $20 million. There were concerns about staffing too, since each checkpoint will require 3 to 4 employees. Instead, the district plans to purchase only 2 system units that can be randomly operated during events or at campuses. And speaking of education, the average Florida student is more than a half grade behind where they were in reading just 4 years ago. That's despite the state efforts to focus on teaching phonics and science-backed basics in reading. The education scorecard is produced by researchers at Harvard and Stanford. For Florida kids in grades 3 through 8, reading scores are the worst among 35 states studied. That could indicate problems with how students are being taught in kindergarten through second grades, says Jessica Jacuzzo Wright, a school board member in Pasco.
2: A student that is passively receiving information through a game or through a video, that can have different connotations than a truly engaged learner.
1: Researchers say more work is needed to understand why Florida readers are lagging behind. And researchers at Texas A&M University have discovered that a nasal spray can combat symptoms of aging, like memory loss. As humans age, brain fog and memory issues can increase, especially due to brain inflammation. In his research, Dr. Ashok Shetty found that a nasal spray can reduce brain inflammation and improve overall cognitive function. It could potentially prevent diseases such as Alzheimer's disease.
3: The main finding of the study is that intranasal administration of these extracellular vesicles leads to changes in gene expression in microglia, particularly. So that results in reduced inflammation.
1: The nasal spray delivers tiny bubbles into the brain that provides new instructions to the brain's immune cells. These instructions tell the brain to lower the levels of harmful swelling. While the research is still in its earlier stages, Dr. Shetty and his team plan to use the nasal spray in clinical trials in the future. And in state news, the AP's Getting Colbaugh reports on the Attorney General's subpoena to NFL Commissioner Roger Goodell.
4: NFL Commissioner Roger Goodell says the league is cooperating with Florida Attorney General James Uthmeyer after being issued a subpoena last week. Uthmeyer sent the subpoena to the NFL on May 13th as his office investigates whether the league has committed potential civil rights violations related to the Rooney Rule and the league's other employment practices, policies, and programs. Uthmeyer threatened possible enforcement actions against the league in March if it didn't suspend the 23-year-old Rooney Rule. The subpoena commands the league to appear at the Attorney General's office in Tallahassee, Florida on June 12th. I'm Gethin Coolbar.
1: Traffic is slow approaching downtown Tampa on I-275 South and I-4 West. Expect delays on I-75 approaching Temple Terrace and on Veterans Memorial Highway approaching the airport. Today, it will be partially sunny and humid with thunderstorms and highs in the low 90s. Tonight, it will be rainy with lows in the low 70s. And tomorrow it will be cloudy and rainy with highs in the low 90s. I'm Juanita Hurtado Huérfano with the WMNF News Headlines. 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

bit of Chain Gang by the Pretenders, my favorite, Chrissy Hynde. How about some Michael Jackson? Oh, man, you got to see that movie. It is A1, brothers and sisters. You're going to love it. Got to love it.

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Here we go. Joel, just for you, because I've avoided this song for a while, but never had much time on it. But here we go. Check it out. Little Jason Mraz, Sunshine Song for Joel.

Stacey Musgraves. Like her stuff a lot. I probably play her often. Well, I got to tell you, I'm ready for some good old-fashioned theater rock and roll. That's right. That's right. Great albums. Great albums. Love It to Death, School's Out, Muscle of Love, Killer, Billion Dollar Babies. I don't know what else to tell you, but how about some Coop?

0: Hey there. You've been thinking about helping WMNF, right? Well, if you've got a car or property you no longer need, you can donate that. It's a win-win. 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

morning, everybody. 8 o'clock on the button. Stay tuned for NPR News at 8:01. And then some great, great music coming up for the final hour on Izzy K's Wednesday morning show, or the Morning Wednesday show. Thank you, Daniel, as always, for checking in. Mark S. And let me see. Who was it that called me earlier? Tammy or Tanya? I couldn't hear you, but what the heck? Thanks for checking in anyway. Stay tuned for the news right now.

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1: Well, good morning, everybody. It is that time. It's 8:13 in the morning, and it's some Steely Dan time off of the great album Royal Scam, Steely Dan the Fez. WMNF 88.5 with Izzy K on the Wednesday morning show. Lots of good stuff still coming up, so stay tuned.

do enough Steely Dan, Brothers and Sisters. How about a little bit of Eddie Money, huh? 1986, with a little bit of the Ronettes in the background. You got it. Eddie Money, Take Me Home Tonight.

do some Gino Vannelli on WMNF. 88.5 with Izzy K on the morning Wednesday show with Gino Vannelli on the River Must Flow. Yes, what great stuff.

never, ever, ever get enough of Gino Vannelli. Never, ever, ever. How about a little bit of one of the last albums, The Doors? Title track, L.A. Woman. 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

0: righty, everybody. Good morning. We have Juanita with the news.
1: Thank you, Easy. Good morning, everybody. I'm Juanita Hurtado Huérfano with the WMNF News Headlines. It is 8:31 a.m. Tampa residents are experiencing a shortage of maintenance workers. That's according to Spectrum Bay News, which reports the shortage is a nationwide problem and mainly driven by retirements and a limited pipeline of skilled workers. Maintenance and repair workers make up about 20% of the real estate workforce. Each year, the industry expects more than 150,000 job openings. In response to the shortage, the Bay Area Apartments Association is creating a free maintenance training academy. The program opens next month and allows students to be matched with property management companies after completing the training. Last week, the faculty union for the University of South Florida voted in favor of a new contract with the university. WMNF's Luisa Campos reports the USF Board of Trustees also approved the new contract.
2: The negotiations took 2 years as the previous contract expired in 2024. On May 12, the UFF Bargaining Committee counted 490 faculty votes in favor, 9 votes against it, and 6 votes were invalid. The UFF chapter president, Steve Lang, and bargaining co-chairs say faculty are unhappy because salaries didn't keep up with inflation, and USF is becoming a less welcoming place.
3: Our bargaining team thought it was the best deal we could get. In other words, that's all USF would agree to.
2: Only 30% of the employees in the bargaining unit voted for the ratification. That number can be concerning because the new Florida law requires unions to have at least half of their members voting for recertification every year. The agreement is canceled if the union gets decertified.
3: They could lay faculty off. They could tell you whatever salary you wanted. They could do away with any benefits that are in the contract. The whole contract's gone.
2: On May 19th, the Board of Trustees approved the contract with no opposition. Now, the agreement is getting revised and signed. For WMNF News, I'm Luisa Campos.
1: In state news, the Florida budget deal reached Sunday night reverses cuts made by the State Department of Health on crucial HIV drugs. Now, WMNF's Chris Young reports HIV advocates are breathing a sigh of relief.
4: The budget agreement restores AIDS drug assistance program eligibility to 400% of the poverty level, brings back covered medications, and funds the program with $75 million. It comes after the Department of Health cut eligibility from 400 to 130% of the poverty level, ended insurance premium assistance, and dropped Biktarvy from the program. It's the most prescribed HIV medication in the country. Esteban Wood is the Director of Advocacy and Legislative Affairs at the AIDS Healthcare Foundation. He calls the deal a relief.
5: What this means is that 12,000 people living with HIV who are sort of left stranded by the Department of Health can breathe a little easier tonight.
4: Legislators plan to approve the budget on Friday and send it to Governor DeSantis. Chris Young, WMNF News.
1: St. Petersburg is evaluating who will run the Mahaffey Theater next. The city-owned waterfront performing arts venue lost its operator in December after contract negotiations went nowhere. According to the Tampa Bay Times, the theater's future is uncertain and will probably remain that way for the next 4 months, since the city is also juggling the redevelopment for its downtown marina and the reopening of the Manhattan Casino. Last week, the National Oceanic and Atmospheric Administration predicted a slow Atlantic hurricane season for this year. It is the first time in more than a decade that forecasters said ahead of a season that we could expect a below-average number of storms. WLRN's Jenny Estelovtovich has this report.
6: The prediction came with a fair amount of uncertainty.
7: We've had years where we've had stronger probabilities and lower probabilities. There's a good bit of uncertainty from the West African monsoon this year.
6: Matt Rosenkranz is NOAA's lead seasonal hurricane forecast.
7: Had years where we've had stronger probabilities and lower probabilities. There's a good bit of uncertainty from the West African monsoon this year.
6: Matt Rosenkranz is

0: warned that while the frequency of hurricanes isn't expected to increase, the intensity is. Last year's slow season produced 3 fierce Cat 5 storms. 4 underwent rapid intensification.
1: The public thinks the big storms are going to come across the Atlantic. You're going to see them. You can have weeks' notice, plenty of time. That is not the case.
0: National Weather Service Director Ken Graham says this is no time for people to let their guard down, make an evacuation plan, including one for your pet, and stock up on supplies now. I'm Jenny Stiletovich in Miami.
2: Traffic is slow approaching downtown Tampa on I-275 South and I-4 West. Expect delays on I-75 South. There is a crash approaching Temple Terrace, which has the 2 right lanes blocked. Today, it will be cloudy and humid with thunderstorms and highs in the low 90s. Tonight, it will be rainy and cloudy with lows in the mid-70s. And tomorrow, it will be rainy and humid with highs in the mid-80s. I'm Juanita Hurtado Huérfano with the WMNF News Headlines. 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

for Fears on WMNF. And here's a great one. Hard to do a show without him. A little bit of Greg Allman on WMNF 88.5. Off the Laid Back album, 1973-74, give or take. Depends when you had the 8-track in. One of the greats, Blue-Eyed Soul. Izzy K on the Wednesday morning show every week, 6 to 9 a.m. on Wednesdays. You got it.

Shailen Mgunda. Yes, we have a couple songs left and one of my all-time favorites from ELO, baby. Electric Light Orchestra, back into the 70s off of the Greatest Hits album. Living Thing on WMNF with Izzy K. Check this out, huh?

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1: Good morning, everybody. Good morning, good morning. Izzy K leaving the studio, setting up for Democracy Now! On the 9 o'clock hour. And as always, Mick and the boys in the background. Thank you, Eric. Thank you, Keith. Thank you, Freddie, for checking in. Mary, thank you for calling. Appreciate it, guys. And I love that you love the music that we play here. And you're awesome listeners, man. I appreciate it. Thanks for the comments on the emails, the texts, and everything else. We are going to move our way out with the 1970, I don't know, one or two album, Sticky Fingers. Yes, the one with the zipper. You got it. Yeah, Mick and the Boys, the original. Charlie Watts, Mick Jagger, Mick Taylor, Keith Richards, Bill Wyman on the bass. Yeah, you know he's 89 years old. Wow, that's it. Good morning, everybody. Speak to you next week on the radio. Join me every Wednesday morning, 6 to 9 a.m., and catch me on the archives if you want to catch this show again on the on-demand section of the WMNF app.

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Hi there and good evening. Welcome again to Sound Safari on WMNF Tampa. My name is Allie. Together we're going to travel the world tonight up through 8 p.m. through music with folk, indigenous, contemporary beats and tunes, and it's going to be a fun time. Big shout out to Nancy C for Traffic Jams. We heard some Ziggy Marley at the end there, and we're definitely going to hear some reggae-inspired tunes at the beginning of our show on Sound Safari. A lot of new releases, a lot of requests. Thank you for your requests last week, and gonna get to a lot of those this week. Speaking of new releases, just heard more material off of Angelique Kidjo's new album Hope with the Cavemen. I love them. There's some new artists out there, and I just really love their vocals. Up next, we're gonna hear a request. This is the UK band Corner Shop featuring the vocals of Bubbly Carr, and this song is Top Knot, a spin on a Punjabi folk song about a girl enamored with a pretty popular boy. Not sure it'll pan out. Pretty classic story. Here's Corner Shop.

Hi, this is Miss Julie. Our next week-long membership drive begins at 9 a.m. on Wednesday, June 3rd, and goes through the morning of June 10th. 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Thanks.

Maria Ferreira there out of Brazil. And that's Pra Alegria Se Achegar. And that's a preview of some new material that's coming out soon. And Bia's doing all sorts of powerful vocals and uplifting songs. That one's about accepting life's call to dance and a lot of reggae influence on her music. If you like the reggae, be sure to check out Righteous Rockers Experience Sundays here at WMNF. That's 4 to 6 p.m. All reggae, all the time. Before that, we had a request. That was Ismael Lo from Senegal, a 1987 track about the local Senegalese tea ceremony that kind of brings people together, kind of a social activity that's really important. So that song is all about that. We're learning all sorts of things here on Sound Safari, WMNF Tampa. My name's Allie. I'm certainly learning things, at least. It's a wide world out there, and that's what we do here, world music. Coming up next, we're going to hear more out of this kind of psychedelic new cumbia scene. There's all sorts of activity going on there. This next one's from a new release, Los Cotopla Boys. This is Ahora Soy Mi Propio Jeje.

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WMNF presents Panic, an evening with South Florida's Ordinary Boys. 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

Lots of requests to get to here tonight on Sound Safari at WMNF Tampa 88.5 FM. I'm your host, Allie, and we just heard one of those requests. That was Asha Bhosle with the great Kishore Kumar. And I realize I have a bit of an oversight on this show. Asha Bhosle actually passed away in April, and so we definitely need to acknowledge her as one of the great playback singers in Indian cinema. And I was reading more about her. She actually holds a world record of the most recorded songs by a female artist with 11,000 recorded songs. Whoa. And then with Kishore Kumar, 600 duets recorded until Kishore's death. So it's pretty prolific, pretty amazing. And before that, we heard Minyo Crusaders, a take on a kind of Latin take on a traditional Japanese folk song. And that's kind of what they're known for. They're going to be releasing some new albums from Japan with Love, and we heard one of the singles off that, Shige Sabushi. Big shout out to and sending well wishes to DJ Bays, who called in. And if you'd like to get in touch, please do. You can email me at dj@wmnf.org, shoot me a text, 813-433-0885, or give me a call, 813-239-9663. Up next, some Hungarian music, also by request. This is Muzikas with the great Marta Sebastian. This is some Hungarian folk music here on Sound Safari, WMNF Tampa.

Nortec Collective there. That's Norteño music of Northern Mexico with electronic music. And the accordion in Norteño was actually from some European influences like polka and things like that. So thought that was appropriate coming off some Hungarian folk music. We heard that from the band Muzikas. My name is Allie. You're tuned to WMNF Tampa 88.5 FM, and we're traveling the world through music here on Sound Safari right up until 8 p.m. We're kicking off a feel-good set now. This next one is from Oduchu, which means healer. This is a band exploring Tuvan folklore through music. That's Central Asia. And what you want to listen for are some really cool high-pitched overtones coming out of the Tuvan throat singing on this one.

0: Hi, this is Miss Julie. Our next week-long membership drive begins at 9 a.m. on Wednesday, June 3rd, and goes through the morning of June 10th. 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

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This is Sound Safari, and I'm your host, Allie. Fun fact, it's the Eritrea Independence Day this Sunday, May 24th. So we just heard from singer Feitinga, who is active in that liberation effort. And that one was Ale Muye from the 2003 album entitled Eritrea. Before that, we heard from Bongeziwe Mabandla out of South Africa singing in the local language isiXhosa. I've been working on my clicks to be able to say that. It turns out there's more than one type of click, too, which I didn't know. So a lot of clicks in that language. And we heard the brand new release, Walila, about karma. What goes around, comes around. Big thanks to CJ and Carolee for getting in touch. I love to hear from you. 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Another new one coming up now. This is Nidia Gongora repping Afro-Colombian music. This is a release of Pacifico Maravilla album, but this time with a backing, an orchestral backing, and it's just beautifully lush. This one's Macumba de Marea.

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new single right there from Ukrainian electro folk duo Anuka. Love them. It was Desna. And before that, we heard some alternative Latin music from Dos Santos. They do some kind of new cumbia, this time out of Chicago. That's where they're based. You're tuned to WMNF Tampa. It's the Sound Safari. You're hanging out with Ali tonight. And right now we're listening to Lahore State of Mind. This is by Joby. And behind this song, this is a raga cover, so kind of an Indian classical music cover of a Nas 1990s hip-hop classic, New York State of Mind, which you may have heard of. And then this is the remix with a much lighter touch by Al Dobson Jr., who's a percussionist, producer out of South London. And so just a nice, beautiful harp noises coming out of this. So hope you enjoy this one.

straight out of the 1980s Japan city pop scene there. That was Takako Mamiya with Love Trip. That one goes out to Lizzie, Eric, Enzo, Loey, Wilder in D.C. Thanks for the request. And there's a big debate, I guess. City pop really leans into a lot of electronic and Western styles. Is it an extension of yacht rock and a pop from elsewhere? Is it distinctly Japanese with its production and city themes? I certainly don't have an answer, but it got requested, so and it's great, so we're playing it. Right now on Sound Safari, WMNF Tampa, we're going to have a little bit of an artist spotlight. We're going to hear from Salif Keita, Malian superstar, and started out with Les Ambassadeurs Internationaux in the 70s and 80s, and then had a really big, has a really big solo career. So first we're going to hear from Les Ambassadeurs with Juguya, and then off of Salif Keita's solo work in the early 2000s with Madan.

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A quick spotlight there of Malian music icon Salif Keita with yours truly, Ali, on Sound Safari. And I was just thinking back, when was the first time I heard Salif Keita? And I think it was as a kid watching the 1990s adaptation of Jane Austen's Mansfield Park, of all things. So there you go. World music is even in, you know, UK period piece dramas. Who'd have thought? All right, the next songs we're going to hear are all inspired by your requests. And if you want to give me any feedback or tell me how you're doing, please do reach out, 813-239-9663 if you want to call, or you can text at 813-433-0885 or shoot me some suggestions, dj@wmnf.org. 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

对对。

coming up with kind of a rocker edge for Sound Safari on WMNF Tampa, 88.5 FM. That was Otukin, Russian-Siberian band. Heard more of that throat singing. And before that, more throat singing. We heard The Who. This was a request from last week. Mongolian throat singing, but with kind of a more metal edge to it. That was Yuve, Yuve, You. And before that, we heard by request for Hungarian music. This was a different take than what we heard in the beginning of the show. This was Beso Drom. That really does a blend of different types of music, a Balkan plus blend. That was Megutrom Pipam. And then started the set off with Christy Stasenopoulou out of Athens, also by request. That just about brings us to the end tonight, but there's more to come. Stick around after NPR News at the top of the hour. You will be hearing from Tim, who's sitting in for Mark Perfetti on Step Outside. Beautiful music that you might not hear every day that might make you scratch your head, as Mark would say. So stick around for that. And we're closing the show out now with something a little bit more chill, some 1970s Japanese fusion with some traditional instruments. This is Osamu Kitajima with Benzaiten.

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1: 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My name is Tim. This show is called Step Outside. The weird, beautiful, strange music that we play here. So I'm filling in tonight, and I got a lot of great stuff for you planned. The first half is going to be a lot of avant-garde jazz, and I'm going to start that off with Alice Coltrane, Dig It.

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2: That wasn't supposed to play twice. All right. You just heard Track a Solo Dancer by Charles Mingus. Before that, Sun Ra did Harvardford Impromptu No. 1. Before that, Chico Friedman Quartet did Circle. And Alice Coltrane and Pharoah Sanders did Stop Over Bombay. It's 25 after 8, and you are tuned to WMNF Tampa, 88.5 FM. This is Step Outside. I hope you guys are having a wonderful evening. Just going to keep some music going. Here is the Art Assembly of Chicago.

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5: And you just heard Ornette Coleman doing Lonely Woman. 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And the Arts Assembly of Chicago did Theme de Yo-Yo. 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Love to hear from you. So here is Lucid Static. Gonna completely change up now. Dig it.

0: Hi, this is Miss Julie. Our next week-long membership drive begins at 9 a.m. on Wednesday, June 3rd, and goes through the morning of June 10th. 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

ready for an unforgettable night of vintage vibes and timeless sounds at the Rockabilly Revival as headliners Big Sandy and his Fly Right Boys take the stage at Skipper's Smokehouse. They're a driving force in the Americana and roots music scene, blending rock, country, doo-wop, and rhythm and blues. The band has built a loyal following around the world with their infectious energy and unmistakable style. Opening the Rockabilly Revival is Rocket 88, setting the tone with their own high-energy take on classic sounds, California rockabilly. There'll be swing dancing and more. See Big Sandy and his Fly Right Boys at the Rockabilly Revival at Skipper Smokehouse on Saturday, June 13th. Doors at 7. Don't miss it. 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
0: Yeah, that's my show. All right, you just heard Mr. Bungle do Egg. That was a classic album. Before that, Butthole Surfer is doing I'm By Ya. And Easy Prey did Gasoline Mouth off the Relentless Struggle album. It's 24 after 9. You are tuned to WMNF Tampa 88.5 FM. 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And and look for them when you fill it out. So they would appreciate it greatly. All right, up next, Hinge.

0: Hi, this is Miss Julie. Our next week-long membership drive begins at 9 a.m. on Wednesday, June 3rd, and goes through the morning of June 10th. 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
1: All right, you just heard Wailing Storms doing Wish. Before that, Blarf doing What's for Dinner. Angie de Portrin doing Angor, and Hinge doing Slingshot. It's 45 after 9. And you are tuned to WMNF. Got the last set of Step Outside. Once again, I hope you guys have enjoyed. This show this evening that I put on for you. And, also... volunteers, we do need volunteers for the fun drive, and it's, you'll have a lot of fun and you'll get fed well, trust me, you'll get fed really well. So yeah, all right, here is Jesus Lizard Gladiator.

NPR News will be in 30 seconds. And, it's been a pleasure. It's raining out there, so be careful with the driving and all that.

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This is Latinx. My name is Isha. Welcome, welcome to your Wednesday night. Feliz miércoles. Thank you, Tim. It's always a joy to see Tim when I get to the studio. I can hear it in the hallway. I'm like, that raging. Tim is in the house. Thank you for stepping in on the step outside. Tonight, I'm flying solo. I hope you got the chance to listen to Mariana's edition of Latinx last week. Shout out to you, Mariana. Tonight, we started off with new music by Gedo Kumbe and Nidia Gongora and Aklin with a track called Belen. And our set here, we have quite a few new new songs and new tracks from new albums. Fresh stuff. I hope you had a nice weekend. Weekend, and I mean because I only see you here Wednesday, so. And I hope you have a good weekend coming up next. That's our focus. But nonetheless, we're going to continue with some rhythmic music here with Los Mirlos y Los Bunkers with a track called La Luna. This is a new track. Also, new music by Sotomayor from their latest album, Wabi Sabi, with Yo Sé Todo de Ti. And this, the full track from Nicola Cruz, it's not as new, but it's kind of like a new version. In that track, it's called Criancara. With Castelo Blanco. 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That sums it up. So here is La Luna by Los Mirlos with Los Bunkers. 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

And you're listening to WMNF Tampa. And that was Chewy with Diggity. Let me tell you, last Thursday, we had a ball. It was caliente. It was moving. Shout out to all the Boricuas and all the Latinos that showed up to support Chewy at the Crowbar last Thursday. Oh my God, we had so much fun. We danced and sweated and danced and sweated. Fantastic show. This band, they're so young. They're so full of talent. So kudos to them if you happen to catch them around. 100% recommend. Up next, we're going to continue with some music. And we're going to have what? We're going to slow it down a little bit, but not too much. We're going to play a track by Celine, titled No Era Para Mí. It is a very short track. I'd realized that when I was moving stuff around. I'm like, wait, this is a baby track. It's only a minute, almost 2 minutes. It's shy of 2 minutes. But then after that, we'll have new music by Ruzzo and Bella Alvarez with a track called Aire, Respira. And Los Eclipses and Eva de Merce and Dan Solo will bring us Soy Lo Que Soy. 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And here is Celine.

0: You're listening to WMNF Tampa. This is Latinx, and that was the beautiful voice of Right Now with a track called Gris. You can check out, they just released her Tiny Desk, the NPR Tiny Desk of Right Now. So you can check out and see a little bit more of her music and her story, you know, her intro right there. I was gladly surprised to find it this morning, so I checked it out. Let's see, before that we have Ira Pelusa with Pan con Miel from the album Un Koala en una Palmera, just a koala on a palm tree, you know. And Los Eclipses brought us Soy lo que soy from the Eden Suavish Suavish album. You're listening to WMNF Tampa. What else? Remember, you can follow along. I'm working hard on keeping this playlist. It's on point. This night, it's like perfect synchronization right there. So make sure you check out the playlist on our website, WMNF.org. 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Franco Silva is setting up for Latino 54. That it will be taking over from midnight to 3 a.m. And yes, I have a couple of little announcements, and then we're going to carry on with music by Jepe and Macario Martinez. This track is titled Los Barcos, and we have new music. This set is all new music, by the way. New music by Julieta Venegas from her new album, Norteña. The track is called Tiempos Dorados. And after that, we'll have David Byrne, Natalia Lafourcade, and Mexican Institute of Sound with ¿Cuál es la razón? A little single tossed out there for the listening ears. By the way, that single, I love the cover. Obsessed. It's so trippy. But we're going to listen to a couple of announcements, and then we'll carry on with the music. 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

0: Hi, this is Miss Julie. Our next week-long membership drive begins at 9 a.m. on Wednesday, June 3rd, and goes through the morning of June 10th. 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Thanks.
1: And thank you to our wonderful community. It is because of you, our wonderful listeners, that we are here. And we've been here for 46 years. Okay. You're listening to WMNF Tampa. This is Latinx. My name is Isha. We're getting into it. We are on our second hour of the night. We just heard a beautiful track by Museo Periné, Tiempo Pa' Soñar. This is a new track. I just love her voice. Catalina's voice is so fantastic. It's so soothing and beautiful, and I love always that background, you know, rhythmic. It's special that, you know, they kind of like their signature sound on the back. Beautiful music by Museo Periné. We are, let's see, 1 hour away. What else are we going to play? Okay. We're going to get into it with Camilo VII, a new track called Sombra, some dromedarios mágicos with Que Veas Lo Que En Verdad Importa, so you see what really matters. And we'll have new music by Catriel and Paco Moroso, No Me Sirve Más, and a pretty cool band, pretty cool, I would say duo, from the Bronx, Planta Industrial with Cuando Volverás. 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

0: El apoyo para WMNF proviene de oyentes como usted y del Colegio de Salud Pública de la USF. 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
2: 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And I mean, there's so many categories. I'm sure if you go down the category, you know, a business, a person,

a service that you would like to nominate and highlight. So check that out. We're going to continue with new music by Karin León with Rawayana. This track is called Bingo. And we have, after that, Caloncho and Bebo Dumont with another new track called Wellness. And Señor Loop and Cafu Bantun will bring us Gracias. 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

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This is Latinx. This has been Latinx. We are wrapping up our last 10 minutes of the night. I want to thank you for listening. I want to thank you too. I want to thank you for sticking around tonight with me. I hope you like the music. We just heard from Buscaguya with a new track called Incredula from their latest EP. And what else? We'll be here next Wednesday, 10 to midnight, as per Yush. And just a reminder to be kind to yourself and be patient with others. And we're gonna get into some uns to, you know, let the rhythm get you. So here is Jack Somi with Pedro. And also, Zombies for Money will bring us Mina, and we'll close out with a new Hugo track, Hugo en Soto, title Jamaican Bam Bam. You're listening to WMNF Tampa. Stick around for NPR News and Latino 54 after midnight. And we'll be back next week, okay? All right, bye.

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0: also co-founder of the Fugees, rapper, singer, and producer Wyclef Jean.
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0: 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I'm Ana Maria Sayer.
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0: Today, we're going to spend time with artists who first made their mark in the 90s.
1: Yes, my era. That's right, Ana. Wyclef Jean, the rapper, singer, producer, co-founded the Fugees in the 1990s. That's coming up soon. And later in this hour, R&B from SWV.
0: But first, we're going to start with Belle and Sebastian, the indie pop band from

0: Our colleague Stephen Thompson, host of the podcast New Music Friday, gave us some of his notes on Belle and Sebastian.
1: Well, Belle and Sebastian and its singer Stuart Murdoch kind of blew up in the mid-90s as this very erudite and clever, very sophisticated indie pop band. One thing that's interesting about Belle and Sebastian, and especially having them perform, you know, a song from If You're Feeling Sinister, which was really Belle and Sebastian's big breakthrough record in 1996, is how much Belle and Sebastian kind of bridges the gap between present-day indie pop music and the sounds of the 1960s. You would hear, you know, little tinges of artists like Donovan. You're hearing kind of sophisticated European pop of the 1960s in 2022, and they're making it still sound vibrant.
0: That's NPR Music's Stephen Thompson. Belle and Sebastian performed material from their album at the time, a bit of previous, and closed out with a song from the band's 1996 breakout album, If You're Feeling Sinister. Now, at the Tiny Desk, here's Belle and Sebastian.
2: Thanks so much, you guys. Sorry, I'm just kind of curious. Are you? They didn't just like corral you guys from the office or something, did they? I mean, you're not standing there thinking, who's these jackasses? Thank you very much for being here. We're going to sing a few songs for you. This first one is called Unnecessary Drama. And it starts like this. A one, two.

Thank you so much. Now we're going to do a song called Working Boy in New York City. Used to be called Working Boy in Washington, D.C. It didn't scan. So we... Well, that's good. We tried that in rehearsal, that gag, and it got one laugh, but... I'm glad it got a chuckle that time. So Working Boy in New York City. One, two, three, four.

Thank you so much for that. And thank you to NPR for having us, Tiny Desk, for having us at last. We've come a long way. This is our first trip outside of Scotland for years and years. So it's so nice to see people. It's freaking us out a little bit, but it's nice. You know what I mean? You know, when you finally get back to the office and it's real people. Because this is a real situation, you know, when I see people. It's freaking us out a little bit, but it's nice. You know what I mean? You know, when you finally get back to the office and it's real people.

0: That's Belle and Sebastian at the Tiny Desk from 2022. They just played Judy and the Dream of Horses. Before that, we heard Working Boy in New York City. And Belle and Sebastian opened with Unnecessary Drama. Bob Boylan was the producer on this Belle and Sebastian show, and Josh Rogerson was the audio engineer.
1: After the break, rapper, singer, and producer Wyclef Jean, and later the girl group SWV throws us back to the dominant sound of 1990s R&B.
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1: Today, the show is looking back at a few influential artists from the 1990s. We're about to get into the music and story of Wyclef Jean, first and foremost known as the founding member of the

0: This track comes from The Score, the Fugees' Grammy-winning album. If you were anywhere in the world in the 90s, you knew the Fugees. Wyclef Jean, Miss Lauryn Hill, and Pryz Michelle changed the landscape of hip-hop. But that enormous success was just the start for Wyclef. He's a multi-talented singer, rapper, musician, songwriter, producer, and activist. But before we go any further, I'm tagging my man NPR Music's very own Rodney Carmichael, cultural critic, writer, podcaster, to give you context to Wyclef Jean and his Tiny Desk appearance. What's happening, Rodney?
1: Bobby, what's good, man?
0: Man, everything, man. How you doing? Good to talk to you.
1: No doubt.
0: Rodney, we know about Wyclef because of the Fugees, but remind us, where did he come from? Who was he before his seemingly overnight success with the Fugees and after?
1: Well, everything about Wyclef's musical future really begins in Haiti, where he and his family immigrated from in 1981, first to Brooklyn, New York, before they finally settled in New Jersey. And from the beginning, Wyclef was different. I'm talking way before different became cool in hip hop. Now, here's this preacher son, heavy into hip hop, but also super musical. He was the type of cat, you know, to show up to a rap battle with an acoustic guitar. Now, he's in high school in Newark when he forms a group with Lauryn Hill and Pryz Michelle called the Translator Crew. And eventually they change the name to the Fugees, kind of a wink to he and Pryz's Haitian backgrounds. Now, Bobby, I know you remember the Fugees' first album almost made them overnight failures, until their second single, Nappy Heads, got a huge remix from hip-hop producer Salaam Remy. And suddenly everybody was checking for this quirky, distinctive hip-hop group. I mean, it was a trio with two guys and a girl. That was almost unheard of at the time. Gangster rap was still dominant. Rappers singing and rocking live instruments on stage like Clef was on guitar. That was totally foreign. And then they dropped their second album, The Score, and became an international phenomenon, one of the biggest selling and still best hip hop groups of all time.
0: So they basically made two albums, and after 7 years, they broke up. And then obviously Wyclef had his opportunity to do his own thing.
1: Yeah, yes, a 7 year run. And, you know, the breakup of the Fugees has been well documented. You know, aside from just the creative differences, there were a lot of personal differences between the group, for sure.
0: Let's talk about Wyclef as a solo artist, Rodney.
1: So after pushing all these musical boundaries with The Score, Clef basically takes us even further into left field territory with his solo debut. In 97, he drops Wyclef Jean Presents The Carnival, an album that puts his Haitian Creole roots on full blast. He mixed up this really eclectic palette of rap and soul with his heavy Caribbean influence and put it all together with his really strong pop sensibilities. It really set the stage for his wide-ranging potential as a super producer. And that really starts to manifest on his next solo album, Eclectic, Two Sides to a Book, which features everybody from Whitney Houston and Earth, Wind & Fire to Kenny Rogers and Dwayne The Rock Johnson.
0: Yeah, so speaking of all of those, that wide range of artists, like, can we talk about his influence on other people's work?
1: Mm-hmm. Yeah, for sure. I mean, this dude's production credits, they're like no joke. You know, he's made bigger hits for other superstars than he has for himself. Mm-hmm. And not just hits, right, but really career-defining, career-altering hits. We're talking Maria Maria, which pretty much turned Santana from this 1970s guitar hero into a household name in 1999. He helped launch Destiny's Child when he remixed their song No, No, No into their first big hit. And he gave Shakira her biggest crossover success with Hips Don't Lie. Now, that song went number one in 55 countries in 2006. And, you know, right now it's having a little resurgence in my own house because my 3 and 6 year old kids request it every night as their before bed dance party jam. Wyclef lives, you know. On top of music, Wyclef's been a heavy advocate for humanitarian aid in Haiti. He even tried a brief run for president of Haiti back in 2010, but he wasn't allowed to because of his residential status. But he's still as different a musician, rapper, singer, and producer as he was when he hit the scene some 30 years ago.
0: That's music journalist and critic Rodney Carmichael. Thanks so much, Rodney. Appreciate it, brother.
1: Anytime, Bobby. Appreciate you.
0: So when Wyclef Jean played the Tiny Desk, moving around and playing different instruments, bouncing all over the place, you'll hear his guitar work. He did songs from his album at the time in 2017, The Carnival 3, plus his signature Gone to November.
2: I'm at the Tiny Desk. They think I'm kidding, man. Bars on the bass.
0: So let's do it. Here's Wyclef at the Tiny Desk.
2: My life started out in a small village. I ate dirt from the floor, homie, no kidding. I ain't had no kitchen. Grandma said, pray to Christ. This Jesus baby barely had a bag of rice. My life started out, I was barely two. Papa flew to the States searching for the golden goose. No work papers, officers raid the underground. They tried to get him, man, he took off like a greyhound. Tiny Desk, man, I flipped the language. I called Trump, started speaking Spanish like, mira amiga.

ice cube in my drink, it's a good day. 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No more robberies, everybody eating. 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One love like a Bar Marley sequel. I'm sitting back listening to John Lennon, imagining that it happened.

0: here. This guy rocks. Anna, this guy rocks.
1: Bobby, you can feel that energy. Oh, my God.
0: Do you hear that? Do you hear that, Anna?
1: That's legend stuff. That's legend stuff. 100%.
0: That is Gone to November. Wyclef Jean at the Tiny Desk. I produced this show with Morgan Noel Smith, and Josh Rogerson mixed and recorded.
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1: 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I'm Ana Maria Sayer.
2: And I'm Bobby Carter. Today, we've been hanging out in the 90s. We're going to finish the hour with a sound that is inseparable from that decade. SWV, baby.
1: All right, Bobby. For listeners who might not know SWV or whose memory of the 90s is a bit rusty, give us the rundown. Who's SWV?
2: Well, first off, SWV stands for Sisters with Voices. And in short, SWV is one of the most influential girl groups of all time. Their members, Cheryl Coco Gamble, Leanne Lili Lyons, and Tamara Taj Johnson, really set the 90s off in a real way at a time when hip-hop was starting to be more incorporated into R&B, and they just did it with so much class and sophistication, and they really set the tone. Like a friend of mine, we went back a while ago and just sort of A-B'd some of the biggest girl groups like the TLCs, the Escapes, Spice Girls, Destiny's Child, you name it, and they're right there. And also in the early 90s, they came out during a time when there was a lot changing. So when you think about people like Jennifer Hudson and Destiny's Child, they served as mentors for them early in their careers. And their 1992 album, It's About Time, really set the tone for what happened that entire decade.
1: So they came to the Tiny Desk last summer for our Black Music Month celebration, and is it fair to say they're one of those ones, Bobby, I know it well, that you were chasing for a long time?
2: I mean, Ana, you know, we chase. We were still chasing.
1: Always chasing.
2: Listen, for SWV, I want to call this an 8-year quest to get them to the desk. Last year, they hit the road. Big tour that they went on last year. And when I saw that, I immediately reached out to them and said, like, there's no better time than now. And after 8 years, we got them to the desk.
1: Sometimes you got to embody the love you know the audience is going to have to convince them to get in there.
2: Yeah.
1: And it was worth the wait.
2: Yes.
1: Let's jump into the show. Here's SWV at the Tiny Desk playing a string of songs from their 1992 debut album, starting off with I'm So Into You.

Hey!

0: amazing.
1: Oh my God.
2: Wow.
1: What a time.
2: Sometimes a good bass player is all it takes, Bobby, honestly.
1: Good bass. She had the horns in there, and the energy in the room was just unmatched that day. That was SWV at the Tiny Desk last year, playing a bunch of hits from their debut album, It's About Time. We just heard Weak, You're Always On My Mind, and I'm So Into You.
2: Bobby, you produced this show, another one for the books. Josephine Neal and I was the audio engineer. Neil Tivalt is our technical director.
1: Tiny Desk Radio is produced by Walter Ray Watson, Danica Panetta, and Noah Caldwell. Lars Gottrich is our series editor, and Soraya Muhammad is the executive producer of NPR Music.
2: Our theme music is composed by Kaylin Ellis. 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Thanks for hanging out with us in the 90s today. I'm Ana Maria Sayer.
1: And I'm Bobby Carter. 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
1: It's Producer Week here on World Cafe, celebrating the folks who work behind the scenes to shape the music you love and sometimes make it themselves. Kicking Producer Week off with Jonathan Wilson. Jonathan was living in Brooklyn during the early 2000s, the same time as bands like The Strokes and LCD Sound System were blowing up, but he was getting into something completely different.

0: Going against the musical tide was something Jonathan had been doing since he was in high school.
1: Like the popular things of the day would have been like your Pearl Jams and, you know, stuff like that. So I was like, jazz is my punk for sure.
0: Coming up, Jonathan Wilson talks about how his work as a producer led to him making his own album, Eat the Worm, back in 2023. That's today. I'm Raina Duras. This is an Encore World Cafe. To start things off, here's a friend of Jonathan Wilson's. They've also played together. It's Jackson Browne, Running on Empty.

This is an Encore World Cafe. I'm Raina Duras. All week long, we're celebrating the artists who are often behind the scenes of your favorite albums, the ones who shape the sounds and get the best performances out of musicians. It is Producer Week on World Cafe. Now, often those producers also make their own music too, like in the case of our first featured producer, Jonathan Wilson. This interview was recorded in 2023, around the time he released his album, Eat the Worm. Enjoy. Jonathan Wilson's new album, Eat the Worm, is hard to describe. It's the sound of an artist letting himself be totally free, a producer using every tool at his disposal, a musician who isn't shy about his influences, but who is never overwhelmed by them, remaining entirely original. You may know Jonathan Wilson as a producer for other artists like Father John Misty, Dawes, and Margot Price. Coming up in our conversation today, you'll hear how working with other artists was part of the inspiration for this new solo album. And it is so fascinating because when you listen to Jonathan's music, there are production elements you might recognize or find familiar from his work on other artists' albums, but then he branches off into weird, unpredictable territory. We dig into Eat the Worm, and later you'll also get to hear Jonathan's take on artificial intelligence in art, both visual and audio. As a music producer, he's got a really interesting perspective. Our conversation is on the way, but first, here's a taste of Eat the Worm. This track is called The Village is Dead. Jonathan Wilson on World Cafe.

0: on World Cafe. That is from Jonathan Wilson's new album, Eat the Worm. I'm Raina Duris. Jonathan Wilson is my guest today. Jonathan, welcome back to the World Cafe.
1: Hi.
0: Hi. I don't usually like to gush right at the beginning of the interview, but I love this album so much.
1: Thank you so much.
0: You've produced for many artists. Could you talk about how spending all that time in the studio working on other people's albums, working under other people's parameters, gave rise to this album?
1: Yeah, I mean, I feel like sometimes, you know, you might be sitting there, on maybe like day 10 of an album or something, and you're thinking in the back of your mind, you're like, you know, I can't wait to do this myself.
0: You know? Yeah.
1: And so that's in there. And then there's kind of some stuff that I know if I tried to do it on someone else's work, they would probably be like, no thanks.
0: Like, when that happens in the studio, is there somewhere that you like save those ideas, put them away for later?
1: File them away back there somewhere. And then a lot of it is just the fact that I do have my own studio means I have time to like experiment for these things to grow and for these little weird ideas like to sit around and then I can come back to them. And there's not such a pressure to get the whole thing done in a certain amount of time. So there is the time to explore and to experiment there.
0: I don't want you to take this the wrong way because I don't think this album is self-indulgent, but when you are making an album like this, how do you walk that line between free and self-indulgent?
1: Yeah. I mean, self-indulgent. What does that mean to me? You know, it's like, so to indulge oneself in one's own work sounds kind of cool.
0: Yeah, actually, good point. As soon as you said that, I was like, you know what? Actually, that sounds good.
1: but I mean, there could be some sort of like one toke over the line where the songs are super long or they have 19 verses or something, which might be a bit indulgent. So, I mean, I try not to get there. So yeah.
0: What is one thing that you can point to on this album where you really remember that you were like, finally, I get to try this. I get to put this on a record. I've always wanted to, and this is my chance.
1: Yeah. Well, during the pandemic, I started experimenting with sort of guerrilla like string arranging. And so finally I got to put that on the song, and that's on the first track. The song is called Marzipan. And so that's my first like real string arrangement come to life. And also horns. So, you know, because there's a segment in that song that where it sort of like blasts into like a big band, you know, like that whole, you know,
0: yeah.
1: But that whole vibe. So yeah, so that was the first time that I got to arrange for like, you know, like for strings and horns and French horns and that whole thing. That was fun.
0: Yeah. I actually wanted to play Marzipan next. I'm speaking with Jonathan Wilson today on World Cafe. There's a sound that I want to ask you about first. It comes in around 150. And when I first heard it, I thought my phone alarm was going off. It's this like digital sound that comes in, I guess, over strings. What is that?
1: So that's a couple things. It started out on the Glockenspiel. So it's like the bells, like the concert bells. And then I printed it to tape, you know, to analog tape. And then I slowed the tape down to half speed and I did the same thing. And then I sped the so then you get the high tape, you know, to analog tape. And then I slowed the tape down to half speed and I did the same.

I saw the little elves with you.

0: I saw a little house with you.
1: On World Cafe, you just heard Marzipan from my guest today, Jonathan Wilson. His new album is called Eat the Worm. I'm Raina Duris. So we talked about the music and production a bit of that song before we heard it, but there's a lot going on in there lyrically. Lots of artists that you name and place.

0: places that you go. Could you tell us about the time in your life that song is about?
1: Yeah, that was when I had moved from Topanga Canyon to NYC. And I first moved to the West Village, and then shortly thereafter, I moved like across to the East. So this was right around that transitional time of going from the West Village to the East Village. And I was dating someone in Greenpoint, which is near Williamsburg there. So I was driving my riding my bike all the time over the bridge, going to Greenpoint to see her and just trying to find my way in that town. I really couldn't find a scene as a player or as a songwriter. I just couldn't find my folks. And so what I did find was kind of like a burgeoning bluegrass thing that was there, you know, that was there, you know, like that was a time when I was like obsessed with the Harry Smith anthology and stuff like that. And at the time, I think some of the big bands that were emerging would have been like the Strokes and stuff like that. And so yeah, I mean, like the downtown scene was not my scene. So
0: I think that's so interesting because, you know, the song has that line, Hank Williams and folk music had sort of changed me. Well, it threw me into the deep end. And to be honest, it felt like rock and roll was gone. And it is kind of amazing to think about being in your 20s in the early 2000s in Brooklyn, this famously very big time and place for rock music. And you're like,
1: yeah,
0: I want to listen to Hank Williams instead.
1: Yeah. Yeah. And so like that was our, you know, that was our sort of punk element, you know, to what was happening there. You know, was basically to stay in the bluegrass. Like, that's our stuff. So,
0: yeah, it's like rebellious.
1: Yeah, yeah, exactly.
0: And so you also got into jazz, I guess. When was that? Would that be around the same time?
1: Earlier than that. Yeah, that was the first thing that sort of changed my life. You know, when I was I had dropped out of school in the 10th grade. And the only place I could go that made any sense to my family was like a school for jazz. And so, you know, like me, I played the drums, you know, and I was kind of too stupid to play jazz anything else, you know, but the drums. So, you know, and but, you know, so I could play. And so that, and I got really into it. And I was like, it was the same kind of thing where I'm like, these are my people. This is my thing. Because at the time, you know, the popular things of the day would have been like your Pearl Jams and, you know, stuff like that. So, you know, it was the same kind of thing where I was like, jazz is my punk for sure. So, yeah.
0: I always find it interesting talking to people who have a moment where they fall in love with jazz because I feel like people become very obsessed with jazz. What was it about jazz that you connected with?
1: Part of it, particularly on the drums, is just the total freedom to just flow and to try to become as poly as possible, where your feet don't talk to your hands, and you know they, or maybe they do, right? So there's this whole like, you know, it's very, very challenging. And then you know, and being from where I'm from, North Carolina, there was like some pride of Coltrane and stuff, you know, so there was like that kind of stuff where like, you know, at the time I was only 16, you know, and so, you know, things like that, where it's just like, you know, like this is my tribe. And so, yeah, that was the idea.
0: Let me reintroduce you. It is Jonathan Wilson I'm talking to today on World Cafe. His new album is called Eat the Worm. There's a song on Eat the Worm named after jazz musician Charlie Parker. What is a Charlie Parker track that really flicked a switch for you where you were like, oh man, this guy's good?
1: Well, basically, anything that the guy plays. It you know, the song is just like the vessel, like for him. So yeah, I mean, that's this thing where you can just, you can get lost in his you know, just basically like the complexity of it all. And but yet you can seem to hum everything that he plays. So yeah.
0: Well, I want to play a clip of some Charlie Parker. So if I came over and I was like, okay, Jonathan, I want to get into Charlie Parker, I don't know where to start, what would you put on first?
1: Round Midnight, that's very popular.
0: All right, let's throw on Charlie Parker, Round Midnight.

0: So that was Round Midnight, Charlie Parker. It's World Cafe. I'm talking to Jonathan Wilson. We're going to hear your song, Charlie Parker, now. And you've said this is one of your favorites on the album. Is there a particular moment that you love that we should listen for?
1: I mean, you know, the moment when I talk about when the jazz singer Kurt Elling comes towards me singing with the other jazz singer Al Jarreau, and they come sing in tongues, like Pentecostal tongue. They're singing in this to me. It must be a dream. And they start to modulate like the key that they're singing in, and I'm just going like, whoa, you know, this is like a McCoy Tyner thing or something. And I'm just going like, wow, this is crazy. And so I lean over to them, you know, and they ask me to join them, you know, and I say nah, and I kind of pretend that I don't hear them. But then at the last minute, I sort of like lean over to them and I scat. Like a solo, you know, I scat sing, you know, what I call, like the Charlie Parker, lullaby. So, yeah.
0: Here's Jonathan Wilson with Charlie Parker on World Cafe.

0: From his new album, Eat the Worm, that's Jonathan Wilson with Charlie Parker. This is World Cafe. I'm Raina Duras. Jonathan Wilson is my guest today. It does feel like a lot of the songs on this, it almost feels stream of consciousness-like. Is that how you usually write your lyrics? Do you sit down and just go?
1: This time, yeah. And it's like, you know, I believe I heard someone talk about this. I believe it was Tom Petty, but like, you know, you start to have a phonetic sound that starts to come, that starts kind of like to pop up. And then you can like sort of squint your, like your brain and think like, what am I trying to say there? You know, there's some, it seems like I'm trying to say something. And then you can just start to use your subconscious as like, well, I must be trying to say something. And that probably knows more what I'm trying to say than what my brain would actually think to say. So let's just use that. So, yeah.
0: I'm talking to Jonathan Wilson today on World Cafe. I want to talk about the visuals that go along with some of these songs. The music videos for Marzipan, Charlie Parker, Old Father Time, they were done by your wife, Andrea Nakla, who is an artist, and she used something called Stable Diffusion AI, which creates images from prompts, and they're these morphing, fluid, trippy, weird images. I don't know if you maybe can describe it better than I can, but I think that gets it mostly across.
1: Yeah, I mean, I think that we got there kind of first in a way for this kind of style, because I haven't really seen other bands with, you know, kind of like as extensive of AI. But for me, I think it works perfect. Like, it's just the perfect thing. It's like a disposable, not disposable, but it's sort of like this sort of low stakes visualizer, which for like for these days, I mean, like in this business, it's perfect.
0: Yeah. I mean, just the word visualizer, when you say it, it's like it takes me back to staring at my computer when you get like the visualizer on Windows Media Player.
1: Yeah. That's awesome. Yeah, the thing that kind of like spins around and does all that. And yeah.
0: Yeah. I think it's very interesting because the AI conversation is everywhere right now. And I was reading the other day about AI being used in music production because algorithms can analyze the songs that become hits. They can offer all these options to an artist or completely produce a track out of nothing that's, you know, mathematically calculated to be something people are going to like. You're a producer, you're a musician. What are your thoughts about the future of AI in music production?
1: Well, as it pertains to pop, like pure modern pop, I think they better watch out, you know, because there may be a song that, you know, well, I mean, I think wasn't there like a Drake song that was like
0: a Drake and The Weeknd, I think, sort of collab that an AI thing you made. Yeah.
1: And you might not be able to tell the difference. Not sure. But when it comes to, you know, things that are made here and my own stuff, thankfully we're on the more, human side of things. So I don't think it's really going to, affect us. So.
0: Yeah, I think if you put Eat the Worm into a procedural learning machine, it would, like, break it.
1: That's amazing. And I think there will be, conversely, there will be the sort of, like, the hunger for things that that are not on the grid, that don't use autotune, and all that stuff.
0: Yeah, we want to hear and see things made by people.
1: Yeah, definitely.
0: Yeah. I'm speaking with Jonathan Wilson on World Cafe. After listening to these songs and reading your lyrics over and over, a possible theme seemed to emerge to me. Even though the album is fun, a lot of these tunes, you know, you're looking back at places that maybe used to be cool or used to feel authentic to you, and then you're lamenting a bit that maybe those things don't feel that way anymore. They've been commoditized. I don't want to make assumptions about what you're trying to say or where your head is at, but what are you trying to say and where's your head at?
1: That's awesome. Well, I'm trying to ride the line there with that kind of stuff where, like, you don't want to sing about something negative, you know, that's probably not the best, you know, it's probably not the best thing to do. But at the same time, you know, I don't want to sing something I don't want to have a group of songs where I didn't say anything, where I just kind of like waxed around about my friends around me and sort of like interpersonal drama and things like that you tend to talk about. I mean, somebody just sent me a song like the other day that I swear to God, it said in the song, like, she said that you said that she said that I was something or another. And I was like, oh my God. Like, I was like, I mean, I basically had to just hit pause on that one. I was just kind of like, this can't be. And so those types of songs are, you know, something that we all hear, and, you know, the sort of like a trite song, you know, where you're like, okay, I kind of know what they're going to say now and stuff like that, which, you know, there's a purpose for those songs, of course. And so, but when it came to my stuff this time around, I was like, I'm not going to do that. So, yeah. So, within that comes like kind of, what you said, like songs where, you know, some of them get a bit dark for a second, but, you know, but not the whole time and stuff, but, you know, so, it is a bit of a journey of, this sort of like, these days and kind of, you know, sort of like the feeling that's out there. Not a grim one, but just kind of like a real vibe, you know, there on a tape. That was my goal, was to just sort of capture something that was authentic.
0: Mm-hmm. The last song that I want to play is Old Father Time. And with so much of this album involving memories and stories and like the kind of the way you recollect them, where does this song fit in?
1: Yeah, you know, I'm just kind of trying to say, I'm kind of trying to talk down through the ages and just talk to Father Time himself.
0: Well, Father Time, if you're listening, this one is for you. It's Old Father Time, Jonathan Wilson on World Cafe.

0: on World Cafe. That was Jonathan Wilson, Old Father Time. It's from his new album, Eat the Worm. Jonathan Wilson has been my guest today. It's always such a pleasure to have you. Thank you so much for being here.
1: Thank you so much.
0: I'm Rena Durris, back in a moment with more World Cafe.

Before the break here on World Cafe, you heard an encore of my conversation with producer and musician Jonathan Wilson about his 2023 album, Eat the Worm. And now that you've heard him talk about his own music and heard some of his solo work, you can listen for his touches in these next few songs that he produced. First up, Marco Price, Change of Heart.

pause when my time comes. Before that, Goodbye Mr. Blue from Father John Misty and Change of Heart from Margo Price. All those songs on albums produced by my guest earlier this hour, Jonathan Wilson. He's the first producer we're featuring for Producer Week this week on World Cafe. We'll be doing that all week long. More music in a minute here on World Cafe.

0: You Turn Me On, I'm Radio. That's Joni Mitchell as this hour of radio wraps up. Thanks again to Jonathan Wilson. Stay tuned all week for more interviews with great producers who've been on this show. Now, we can't do the show without the public radio stations across the country who bring it to you or the team who makes it. We produce it at WXPN at the University of Pennsylvania in Philadelphia. I'm Raina Duras. 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

0: Arlo Parks. And Sam Fender with Olivia Dean. All those tunes and more on the way. I'm Raina Duras. 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
0: Let's do something real pretty to ease you into this hour of music, starting with Leve, Lover Girl.

You're listening to World Cafe. I'm Raina Duras. Are you holding your phone right now? Are you looking at your laptop? Okay, if you could, just for a minute, stop. Put the phone down. Turn away from the computer. Look around you at real life. That's what your next artist would like you to do. And it's what he wants to do, too. Devin Gilfillian says, I'm tired of watching life happen through a screen. Give me the raw stuff. Give me the friction. Give me the sweat. That's what this song's about. It's called IRL. It stands for In Real Life. Devin Gilfillian on The Cafe.

0: It's World Cafe, live from the archives. I'm Raina Duras. If you are a character in a piece of literature, especially one set in the Renaissance or a medieval fantasy, you got to be careful about accepting a glass of wine. Poisoned wine killed Queen Gertrude in Hamlet. King Joffrey, poisoned by wine in Game of Thrones. And if you've ever seen Princess Bride, you may remember this scene.
1: All right. Where is the poison? The battle of wits has begun. It ends when you decide and we both drink and find out who is right and who is dead.
2: But it's so simple. All I have to do is divine from what I know of you. Are you the sort of man who would put the poison into his own goblet or his enemies? Now, a clever man would put the poison into his own goblet because he would know that only a great fool would reach for what he was given. I'm not a great fool, so I can clearly not choose the wine in front of you. But you must have known I was not a great fool. You would have counted on it, so I can clearly not choose the wine in front of me.
1: You've made your decision then?
2: Not remotely.
0: It goes on like that for a while. Bad guy eventually gets it wrong and he drinks the poison wine and dies. Fortunately, you are not a character in The Princess Bride or in Hamlet, so you can enjoy this without fear. A live performance of Poison and Wine from the Civil Wars, recorded for World Cafe.